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3: And I'm saying the choices you're making right now are shaping the man you're going to be. The choices you're making right now, even the ones that seem insignificant, from the friends you're hanging around, to the words you speak, to the way you treat other people, it's putting you on a path that's going to lead in any number of directions. And if you make wise choices now, it's going to put you in a place of wisdom later on in life. And just raising up the value of the decisions they make, because life is telling them, oh, you're young, you're a teenager, you can do whatever you want, it doesn't really matter. And we're trying to give the opposite message, that now what you say, what you do right now, it matters so much.
4: That's Dave Willis, and he and his wife Ashley join us today on Focus on the Family with Jim Daly, and I'm John Fuller.
5: You know, John, as parents, we carry a pretty big responsibility, if not the responsibility, to help shape the next generation, our children, maybe even some of their friends that come over to the house to play ping pong or do the things that they do. And it means we have to teach our boys how to respect girls, right? And in this culture today, that's a tough task because there's very little supporting girls and women. Just think about it. You know, the whole Title IX issue and what has happened to women's sports with the trans issue and so much more. It's just, there seems to be a slow and sometimes fast degrading of women in the culture. And, you know, boys and men have a responsibility to say, no, we're going to respect girls and women. And today we're going to talk about that subject with experts who have four sons of their own.
4: Dave and Ashley Willis are conference speakers, relationship coaches, and podcast hosts. And they've been in full-time marriage ministry for about 10 years now and have four sons, as you said, Jim. Dave has a terrific book on this topic called Raising Boys Who Respect Girls, Upending Locker Room Mentality, Blind Spots, and Unintended Sexism.
5: Dave and Ashley, welcome back to Focus on the Family. Good to have you here.
6: Good to be
3: here. Thank you, guys.
6: Thank you.
3: Oh, we love being here.
5: We didn't pay you to say that, did we?
6: Right, right.
5: Okay. Just want to make sure. Now, this question, this is the way to get out of the gate. Your son Cooper once came home from school asking if girls liked it when boys sent them indecent pictures. When I first read that, I was like, what?
3: Yeah.
5: It's a different era now.
3: It's a different era.
5: I mean, that would have,
3: era.
5: When I was a boy, that never would have popped
3: up.
5: Oh,
3: my goodness.
5: We wouldn't even thought of that. But that's kind of the question we've got to deal with with our sons today.
3: A lot of eye-raising moments, shocking moments, that we didn't grow up with the technology that made these things possible.
5: What did you say to him?
3: Well, we've kind of made a pact early on that we're not going to freak out in the moment, no matter what our kids ask.
5: That's the first good parenting
3: first
5: tip.
3: Good parenting
5: Don't
3: tip.
5: Don't panic.
3: Don't freak out in the moment. You can freak out with each other later, but in the moment, you got to be calm and be a safe place for them to share, because as you're a safe place for them to share, the more they're going to share. Mm-hmm. So he came home from his first day of eighth grade, and I said, how was your day? It was fine. And he asked that question. Hey, just out of curiosity, do girls really like it when boys send these like indecent pictures of themselves? And I'm like, well, why don't you unpack that for me, you know? And he said, well, on the bus on the way home, some of the boys on the bus were taking inappropriate pictures of themselves and trying to show the other kids on the bus pictures of what they've taken, and saying, girls love it when you send them pictures like this. And they were laughing about it. And Cooper said, it felt so inappropriate, but it gave us an opportunity to just unpack it one step at a time. Say, buddy, listen, you're going to be exposed to a lot of things that just aren't right, aren't healthy. In this case, what those boys are doing is actually illegal. That's child pornography. So to possess that or share that is illegal. But it gave us a bigger just time to talk about God's design for respecting one another and for the sacredness of sex and all these things. And he was really receptive to it, but it was a wake-up call for us of just what our kids are being exposed to.
5: Well, and the other thing too is, man, don't think because you have your kids

0: kids in a Christian school or they're going to church every Sunday that they get this. Mm. I mean, right. It's sad, but now your other three boys coming along, you probably before the first day of eighth grade said, okay, I got to talk to you about something. Right, you know, this right. could happen.
1: Right, yeah.
0: I mean, that's one of the difficulties as a parent today mm-hmm. is trying to get ahead of, especially the sexual discussions, because it just, the culture reeks mm-hmm. of sexualization. And for boys, we got to, and some girls now too.
2: Yes.
0: We got to get, you know, ahead of that to help have those discussions. So as a mama, Ashley, I mean, mm-hmm. how did you respond to that question?
2: Well, I'm going to be honest, like my first like instinct was to freak out, like literally mm-hmm. like, what are you talking about? Like I wanted to, and Dave
1: We're
2: could
1: calling
2: see
1: the police.
2: It, like
1: I'm
2: Dave
1: like,
2: could
1: hey,
2: see it on my
1: down,
2: face. And he just gently grabbed my hand and was like, this is what we wanted. We wanted him to come to us, you
0: yeah,
2: know?
0: Yeah, but that's
2: and
0: I'm typical. Like, let me say, if you're that mom panicking yes. and freaking out, that was Jean as well. Mm-hmm. I mean, this is kind of the normal thing. And the husbands at this point are going, okay, this isn't unusual for boys, you know?
1: Yeah.
0: But
1: yes.
0: but we got to deal with it. So yeah, go. Continue. Sorry.
2: Yes.
0: Little
2: no.
0: infomercial for moms freaking out. Okay, that's every mom I've ever known.
2: This is the truth. And so it was really not so much towards Cooper himself. It was more like, what in the world? Like, I can't believe this is going on at this age. And I just wasn't ready for it because he's our firstborn. And so this was the first time we were hearing this from one of our kids. But very quickly, with Dave's help of helping me to remember that we want him to come to us with these things, I just really wanted him to hear as a woman how that would make me feel. And I was like, I can tell you 100% that that is so disrespectful. Mm. Like, that is not good. And then there's girls who feel pressured to also send pictures. And I know this from being a youth leader for years, that girls feel like, oh, that's what boys want. And they're having the same questions.
0: Yeah.
2: And then it perpetuates just this really just unhealthy and like Dave said, illegal correspondence between yeah. these kids, and they don't even know what to do with this.
0: So your book, Raising Boys Who Respect Girls, I mean, it's beyond just this topic. That's mm-hmm. just a wow kind of opening question.
1: Yeah,
0: so
1: course.
0: We covered that. If you want more information, get a copy of the book. Mm-hmm. But moving into more general context of teaching your boys how to respect girls, how do you go about doing that, being mindful of that as a dad, as a mom? You're both, because of the fact that you're a woman and you're a man, you're going to bring different attributes in your parenting to that. What are some of the core things we need to think about?
1: Well, as parents, if you're married, I would say realize that you're modeling for your kids what healthy behavior and interaction looks like. So dads, if you're listening, the way you treat your wife is showing your boys how they should treat women, and is showing your daughters what they should expect from men someday. And so if our example isn't the right example, then we need to take a step back and say, Lord, help me to do this. And I know for a lot of guys, that's hard because maybe we didn't have an example ourselves. Mm-hmm. And so even if you didn't have that, the way that my own father didn't have that, but he chose with God's grace to break that cycle and to become that, as imperfect as all of us are and as imperfect as he was, he really modeled respect toward my mother and mm-hmm. and I caught that. And I want to do the same for Ashley. I think it starts just in
0: yeah, it's good.
1: How we're treating each other in marriage
2: yes.
1: because your kids learn a lot more by watching than they do by listening to your advice most mm-hmm. of the time.
0: It's so true.
2: They do. And one of the biggest things that I think dads can do, especially for their sons, is be very, very mindful of where their eyes go. Because having a mindfulness about where your eyes linger is everything. And do not make the mistake of believing your sons don't see it, because they do. And your daughters see it too. And so we've got to get a grip on where our eyes go. I mean, we can't help as people, men and women, seeing someone attractive walk by, but we get to choose if we keep on staring.
0: Yeah, it's so true. You know, you mentioned in the book that Jesus is a wonderful role model about how to treat women. Mm-hmm. You know, you think about the culture he was born into. It was very demeaning toward women in many ways. I mean, the Roman Empire, right? And yet Jesus came onto the scene and gave women dignity, Mary Magdalene and other women. Mm-hmm. Speak to that difference that he made coming onto the scene and raising women to a status of equality made in his image, male and female.
1: I'm so glad you brought that up. It's my favorite chapter in the book. And I almost laugh when I hear people in the modern context say, oh, well, I could never be a Christian. It's so oppressive to women. And I laugh and I think, you don't know history. I'm like, in all of human history, there has never been anyone who's done more to elevate the status of women than Jesus Christ did. And when you look in the Gospels of how he did that and how countercultural it was, and it wasn't just about women being over-sexualized, which they were, and they had that kind of exploitation.

0: nation, and they had so few rights. But it was also, there was a misogyny and a distrust toward women. A woman's testimony was not valid in a court of law. But when you look at Jesus taking time to intentionally pursue women, not only women of high respect in society, but women like the Samaritan woman at the well, mm-hmm. that society had forgotten and ostracized, and he's pursuing them, he's elevating their value. When Jesus would tell his parables, he intentionally made women the heroes of so many of those stories, whether it's the persistent widow and her praying or other examples in the gospel, the times that he healed them, that the friendships that he formed with women like Mary and Martha, allowing them to be even the first to see the resurrection, the first ones to
1: right, it wasn't men.
0: Experience
1: right.
0: The first ones. Yeah, the first word the resurrected Christ spoke was saying Mary's name, Mary. And she recognized him and was able to go and share what she saw. None of that is by accident. Like, Jesus is giving us a model that was so countercultural and elevates, and still to this day elevates women to the God-given sacredness that they have.
1: I think the other aspect there is Jesus's relationship with his mother, Mary.
2: Yes.
1: Ashley, as a woman, as a mom, I mean, what do you, when you read scripture in that context of Jesus lifting up women, what do you see?
2: I mean, I just see a respecter of women, and I love that. And I do think it goes against what some people are trying to spread as a narrative today about him holding women down. And I mean, probably one of my favorite stories is the woman at the well. I just love how he went against really the cultural norms of his day to go and talk to this woman and minister to her and not bring necessarily like shame on her like others had done, but to show her that she didn't have to keep living in shame. She didn't have to keep living life this way, and that there was this living water that only he could offer her. And I just think it was just so beautiful. And I think it's important that we remember that. And that Jesus loves women, and he wants women to be respected, and he is the model that we all should follow.
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3: Thanks for listening to Focus on the Family. Let's resume now with the balance of today's programming. What do the conversations sound like with your boys, given everything you just said? Because this is a big topic, and we can't protect them 24/7, but how do you process the inevitable time when guys are together and they're swaggering or they're sharing things that are degrading? How do you help your boys get ahead of that?
2: Yeah.
0: Yeah. I think we try to tell them to lead by example.
2: It's so true. I remember one time one of our sons was talking about how he like had a friend come up to him and he was like, hey, we have this list of girls and we're like rating them based on looks and this and that. And at first he thought it was funny. And I was like, rewind this back and tell me what you just said and think about it. If you were like, there was guys and the girls were rating you, would you think that was funny? Mm-hmm. And he was like, what? He goes, well, they're not doing that. I don't think they're doing that. And he kind of started having a whole different attitude. And I was like, what makes this any different, buddy? And I'm like, it's your friends who you love. And so it's kind of shadowing the truth of what's going on here. I'm like, how is this a good thing? And he kind of backtracked from it.

0: and was like, oh, yeah, that's probably not good. And I was like, yeah, because you're not only is it mean to these girls, but you're also minimizing them to just bodies. And all these kind of things inevitably get out, and somebody's going to get hurt. And I'm like, do you want to be associated with this? Do you want to really be part of this? And the more he thought about it, the more he was like, yeah, I don't want to be part of that. Because he's like, that's really terrible. I would never want someone to do that to me. And I think sometimes when we do get into these, quote unquote, locker room settings, I think that guys, and I'm sure girls can do this too in our own way, but I think guys forget that these are real women who have, souls and have hearts and minds that can be so hurt. And they just sometimes when they're together can forget about that. And so we try to remind our kids of that.
1: Yeah, you're developing empathy, which is a good thing.
2: Dave, you made reference to kind of an older generation and how men used to care for and respect women. And we're missing that mark pretty wildly, it seems, in the general culture. How do you bring forward people like your grandfather, I think it was, that you wrote about in the book, and say, this is the kind of person to emulate?
3: Yeah, absolutely. I'm thankful to have some great examples in my own life from that. But I also want to just acknowledge that it's a complicated time for young men to know how to show respect to women. Because on one hand, when you try to show chivalry, there are certain women that might be offended by that, to say, well, I don't need your help. I don't need you to hold the door open for me. And a young man's just being polite, and he's thinking, wow, I feel like I can't win here. And so I think it's still the right thing to do, to serve and to help people. But when we do it, however we're doing it, we try to do it the way that Jesus said to do it, which is the golden rule: treat other people the way that you'd want to be treated. And I think that goes for how we treat other men and how we treat women as well. But even in these confusing times, even when trying to be, chivalrous, trying to embody some of those positive masculine traits that God gave us can get you some backlash sometimes, I still think that it's the right thing to do. And if criticism comes for that, to say, look, I didn't mean to offend you. This is how I was raised. I was just trying to be polite, and to show deference and kindness in those situations, which usually diffuses the situation. And just know there's a lot of anger out in the world right now, and a lot of it is because we've misunderstood so much of these
1: Boy, it's
3: issues.
1: so true. In your book, Raising Boys Who Respect Girls, you mentioned seven lessons that turn boys into men. I sent those to my two sons this morning early, like 6 a.m. I don't think they were up quite yet, but I did just check my phone. They hearted it back to me,
3: there
1: both
3: we
1: of
3: go.
1: them.
3: Oh, yeah.
1: So I think they thought those were right on. Let's hit that, and we'll dig into a couple. One, have the courage to fight for what's right. Boy, do we need people. Men, yes, but everybody pulling for what's right. Seek responsibility instead of running from it. That'll resonate with the guys. I think boys and young men want that challenge, and they don't get that challenge in today's modern culture. I want to be somebody who is choosing what is right and being responsible for my decisions. Third, work hard at whatever you do. And when you have a family, work hard to provide. Boy, there's a big one. That is an antiquated idea, but I think it's a good one. Four, show patience and restraint. Trent, who is my oldest son, big guy, 6'7", weightlifter, he says, Dad, when it says in the Bible to be meek, you know what that actually means in the Greek? What? To be ready, but to choose restraint.
3: That's good.
1: And he's ready, let me
3: He's
1: tell
3: ready.
1: you. And I'm so glad he's choosing
3: I am too. I'm glad he's on our side.
1: But that's the point, patience and restraint. That's manhood. Next, you said, respect your wife before you meet her by keeping yourself from sexual sin. Respect your wife after you're married by remaining faithful. Boy, that's so good. Next, keep your word. Next, trust God. And let his word be the roadmap of your life. I mean, those seven are really solid. Did you write
3: I wrote
1: that? Ashley, did you write that?
0: It was definitely Dave, and I love those.
1: Yeah.
0: Yes.
1: Do
0: All
1: they
0: high
1: resonate
0: callings.
1: For you as a woman?
0: Absolutely. Yes. And I mean, when I hear that as a woman, that makes me just feel so good about the future of men if we're raising men in that way. And it also, as a mom of men, I really want to instill those things in them alongside Dave. And I know it's a high calling. And again, as parents, we can blow it so easily. There's times we just don't get it right. I mean, because we're imperfect. But I think when we're aiming for those things and teaching our boys those things and modeling those things ourselves, because even as women, we can model many of those things. I think that, more is really caught than taught. And I think in those moments when we don't get it right, being that open, safe place to talk about it,
1: yeah,
0: that goes a long way too.
1: Absolutely. You know, you

0: have your boys, you have a little gap between number two and number three and four. So what are the ages?
1: So right now they are 10, 13, 18, and 20. So two in college and then two in school.
0: Yeah, that's so good. So, I mean, you've got the gambit still, and you're still, and I think the big issue here is for the parents, but let's say the dads that feel like they have blown it, they haven't set the right example. You can still come back and set that record straight. In the book, in fact, you're talking about you start this stuff at preschool. You
1: Oh,
0: know,
1: yes.
0: start to
2: Oh,
0: talk
2: yeah,
0: about these
2: sure.
0: things really early. But I'm thinking, you know, we sometimes need that punch list. I mean, guys, we're thinking about everything. Okay, they got to be taught how to respect women and girls, and then we got to help them respect the word of God. And you're thinking of devotions. And I mean, that list can get a little overwhelming for the guy who wants to come home from work and just plop down, watch the news maybe, or just chill out. So how do we get out of that lazy zone, if I could be bold enough, and say we have to be engaged. Maybe take a 10-minute break or whatever, but you got to engage those kids, and it starts early.
2: It does start early. And yeah, we need rest too. So yeah, I'm not beating up on somebody that needs to chill. The older I get, the more chill time I require.
0: Amen, brother.
1: That is the truth.
2: Like our last kid, I feel some ways I feel wiser and more patient with him. In other ways, I feel so much more tired than I was. It's
0: True
2: like
0: and
2: he
0: true.
2: just gets away with more. You got to be engaged. You just have to be present, right? Connecting with them in their world, and then just looking for teaching opportunities along the way. That's really what's going to resonate with them.
0: Yeah. You know, you had an example in the book of your youngest son playing basketball, and it was, I don't know the number of guys, but there was also a girl on the team, and he had a little encounter with her. What happened, and how did you help straighten that out?
2: He got mad one. She didn't pass him the ball or something, and he said, "Well, you shouldn't even be here. You're a girl." And we like really had a huddle. And she's such a
0: And this
2: they
0: is
2: were like
0: like 8-year-old basketball,
2: seven,
0: right?
2: eight, you
0: It's
2: know,
0: amazing
2: and
0: they
2: it
0: were
2: really hurt her
0: moving in the
2: feelings. I
0: court.
2: mean, she already, I'm sure, felt being the only girl, felt a little bit out of place, but she was such a great player, a hard worker, just brought such life and spirit to the whole team. And we huddled up and talked about respecting each other, the value every person has. Everybody's part of this team. We all belong on this team. And we talked about it that. And I afterwards, of course, had that parenting moment to say, "Buddy, listen, that was disrespectful to single her out, to make her feel bad. And she works so hard, she's doing so much, and to make her feel like she doesn't belong on this team. Imagine if someone did that to you." And we really had, so I made sure he apologized to her the next practice and all of that.
0: Did it resonate for him?
2: I think it did. I think it
1: Yes.
2: was a good teaching moment. And they were friends by the end of the season, which was really, really important.
0: You know, one of the mistakes I think we make as parents is, it's no big deal. Just look the other way. But these are great moments to be able to say, let's think about what happened there and tell me what you're feeling and why you did it. And but just, you know, to use those moments for teaching time. And hopefully, again, develop that empathy for, do you really know the power of what you said and how that would affect her? You know, to alienate her, to carve her off and separate her
2: I
0: from the
2: think he was
0: team.
2: Probably insecure. She was taller than him, and I think that's what I think it was coming
0: That's
2: down to.
0: typical at 8 years
2: Yeah, at 8 years
0: old.
2: old, he was like feeling a little bit insecure, but no excuse.
0: As your sons grew older, your two older sons now that are 20 and
1: 18.
0: 18. So, I mean, you've gone through those teen years. Those discussions change. You know, it goes from like the 8-year-old co-player, but now you're talking about, you know, junior in high school, and some of that gets a lot more serious. How does that conversation change with older young men?
1: Well, I know for us, the conversations look different once they started dating. You know, I remember our second son, when he started dating someone, it was about like, okay, here's what you do on a date to show respect to your date and some of those chivalrous things. And just also in conversation, I talked a lot to our son about, you know, be sure that you don't go and talk, you know, disrespectfully about her, just like anyone else, but don't talk disrespectfully about her to your friends, like she's a bad kisser or whatever. You know what I'm saying? Because I remember one of our sons overheard this girl that he was interested in. He was like really interested in her, but he overheard her and another girl talking badly about this guy that one of them had dated and how he wasn't a good kisser or something to that effect. And it made him not want to date her because he was like, I don't want to, he goes, she could talk that way about me and say something embarrassing. And so in the same way, we try to tell our boys, you know, be careful about how you talk about your girlfriend, your relationship, and just always

0: is come from a place of kindness and respect.
1: Yeah, that is so good. So right here at the end, for the parents that really are going, wow, we've really blown it. What's one thing they can do to say, okay, let's help our 14, 15-year-old get a little reorientation around respect for girls?
2: Well, I think it, like with most things in parenting and life, it comes down to intentionality. Like I want to be intentional about this. Maybe admit I've kind of gotten on autopilot with this, and this is too big a deal to be on autopilot. So I want to have these conversations. They'll lean in if in those conversations you talk about mistakes you've made in your own past, which I know is super scary for parents, but our authority as parents doesn't come from having lived perfect lives. It comes from being authentic and honest and real and saying, you know, this, and I've made plenty of mistakes, and I've tried to, as our boys got older, talk about, you know, pornography and how that wrecked me, and trying to prevent them from making those same mistakes and other mistakes that I've made. I try to be honest about that. And I come back to this principle. I say, never trade temporary pleasure for permanent regret. So there are going to be so many times in your life, in different scenarios, where you might in a moment do something because you think it's going to feel good in the moment to do this thing. And that one moment of pleasure could lead to regret that just stays. Now, because of God's grace, you know, God wipes away every sin. Jesus paid for it on the cross. But even with the forgiveness and grace that God gives, there's still some baggage that we can carry because of our decisions. And I want to prevent them from carrying unnecessary baggage. And I'm saying the choices you're making right now are shaping the man you're going to be. The choices you're making right now, even the ones that seem insignificant, from the friends you're hanging around, to the words you speak, to the way you treat other people, it's putting you on a path that's going to lead in any number of directions. And if you make wise choices now, it's going to put you in a place of wisdom later on in life. And just raising up the value of the decisions they make, because life is telling them, oh, you're young, you're a teenager, you can do whatever you want, it doesn't really matter. And we're trying to give the opposite message that, no, what you say, what you do right now, it matters so much.
1: That shapes who you are.
2: Yeah, exactly.
1: You know, this has been great. What a good reminder of some of the tasks we have as parents, and that is a big one, to help our sons particularly learn how to respect women and girls. And I think it's a great reminder of something we need to do. Let me turn to you, the listener. Focus on the Family is here for you. We want you to have a rewarding and God-honoring relationship with your son. And when that's in place, concepts like respect come much easier. We have lots of great resources to help. 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

0: Welcome to Through the Bible. I'm so glad that you're here for another great adventure in God's Word. Now, in this study, Dr. J. Vernon McGee is going to tell us about how Abraham entertained angels without even knowing it. And we'll also see that the lush, well-watered plain where Lot lived was not all that he had hoped it would be. I'm Steve Schwetz, and I'll hold the doors of the Bible bus open while you climb aboard and find your seat. And while we get settled, let's listen to Dr. McGee share some insights about marriage.
1: I have a little bit of, I don't suppose you'd call it a poem, but

0: someone has refined the statement that Matthew Henry made concerning the creation of Eve. And since we're talking now about Sarah, the wife of Abraham, why, I think it's proper to read this at this particular time. Will you listen? Not from his head, that she might rule over him, not from his feet, that she might trample on him, but from his side, that she might be equal to him, from under his arm, that he might protect her, and from under his heart, that he might love her. And that, may I say, is the true marriage relationship as given in the creation of Eve, and now we see it exemplified in the life of Sarah.
1: As Dr. McGee has said before, all great truths of the Bible are relevant in Genesis. And the more time that we spend in this book, the more that makes sense, doesn't it? Before we pray for our study, I want to note that the free notes and outlines that Dr. McGee will discuss in just a moment are available immediately in our app or over at ttb.org. Just look for our digital book, Briefing the Bible, or call 1-800-65-BIBLE if you'd rather have it sent by mail. Let's pray. Heavenly Father, thank you for the light of your word, and would you open the eyes of those who are in darkness so that they'll understand and respond in faith to your grace and mercy? Make each one of us strong in the power of your might and by your Holy Spirit. In Jesus' name we pray. Amen. We're off to Genesis 18 on Through the Bible with Dr. J. Vernon McGee.
0: Now, if you have the notes and outlines that we send out, follow along with us. We're in the 18th chapter of the book of Genesis. And as we said last time, as we entered this chapter, it seems that chapter 18 and 19 are rather detached from the story of Abraham. You wonder why it's put in here. But it actually is very important in many ways, which we'll have to reserve for a later date to talk about. But we find in chapter 18, we're with Abraham, and we see here a picture of what a blessed Christian life could be. And then in chapter 19, you can see actually when we go down to Sodom and join Lot down there, what a blasted Christian life is. And unfortunately, we have today both kinds among Christians. There are those today that have made really shipwreck of their lives. They have gotten entirely out of the will of God. And I wouldn't even suggest for a moment they've lost their salvation, but they sure lost everything else. And as Paul says, that they are saved so as by fire. Now, will you notice that we are with Abraham, and he's entertaining guests. We left off last time with Abraham having prepared a sumptuous bounty. He took a little calf, a servant killed it and prepared it, and the chef cooked it up, and they had veal steaks, or veal roast, I imagine, and all the trimmings that went with it. They had, we are told here, butter and milk. My, it was a real feast. And these three guests, Abraham entertains. And then we find that these guests are royal guests. Later on, we'll find out in the New Testament that it's suggested to us that some have entertained angels unawares. That was Abraham. He didn't know who he was really entertaining. Now, will you notice verse 9? And they said unto him, Where is Sarah thy wife? And he said, Behold, in the tent. It wasn't proper in that day, and as you know, even in the East today, for the wife to come out and be the one to entertain, especially when there were three male guests there. And now they ask about her. They make inquiry. And he said, I will certainly return unto thee according to the time of life, and lo, Sarah thy wife shall have a son. And Sarah heard it in the tent door which was behind him. Now, Sarah had her ear to keyhole, I think, and she has been listening in. And they discover now, both Abraham and Sarah, that they are entertaining angels unaware. Now, Abraham and Sarah were old, verse 11. And stricken in age, and it ceased.

to be with Sarah after the manner of women. Therefore Sarah laughed within herself, saying, After I am waxed old, shall I have pleasure, my Lord being old also? That is it possible that I'll have a son? And she laughs. Now, what kind of laughter is this? Well, I think this is the laughter that's just too good to be true. That's all. And again, may I remind you that I'm sure most of us have had experiences like that also. God has been so good to us, and on a certain occasion we just laughed, as Abraham did. And then something happened that is just too good to be true. Just too good to be true. And that was the way Sarah laughed. But it frightened her, because the Lord said unto Abraham, Wherefore did Sarah laugh, saying, Shall I of a surety bear a child which am old? Is anything too hard for the Lord? This is just something too good to be true. It just can't happen to me. Is anything too hard for the Lord? At the time appointed, I'll return unto thee according to the time of life, and Sarah shall have a son. Then Sarah denied, saying, I laugh not, for she was afraid. And he said, Nay, but thou didst laugh. She couldn't avoid the truth here, and she certainly is rather evasive. And now will you notice verse 16? And the man rose up from thence and looked toward Sodom, and Abraham went with them to bring them on the way. In other words, Abraham didn't have a front gate, so he walked out with them a little farther than the front gate to bid them goodbye. And as they walked out where Abraham lived, you could look down at Sodom and Gomorrah. I know that when we were in that land, it was amazing to me on a clear day how far you could see. That is, you can see from Jerusalem to Bethlehem, and from the ruins of old Samaria, you can see to Jerusalem, and you can see the Mediterranean Sea, and you can see the Sea of Galilee, and you can see Mount Hermon most any place. Tremendous. Now, the thing that is taking place here, Abraham walks out a ways with these guests, and they see Sodom and Gomorrah, the great resorts of that day. And it must have been a very delightful place to be, a beautiful place. Now, will you notice? The Lord said, Shall I hide from Abraham that thing which I do? Now, up to this point, the Lord has not revealed to Abraham what he's going to do with Sodom and Gomorrah. He's going to destroy them. Shall he hide from Abraham that thing which I do? And will you notice the reason now God's not going to hide it from Abraham? Verse 18, Seeing that Abraham shall surely become a great and mighty nation, and all the nations of the earth shall be blessed in him. Now Abraham's going to have a tremendous influence. He's going to influence multitudes of people, and succeeding generations will be influenced by him. And that's true right here today on this radio. We're talking about Abraham. He's influencing all of us, friends. We can't avoid it. Now, God says, I better not hide it from him, because he'll get a wrong impression of me. Verse 19, For I know him, that he will command his children and his household after him, and they shall keep the way of the Lord. And this man Abraham, by the way, had discipline in his household to do justice and judgment, that the Lord may bring upon Abraham that which he hath spoken of him. Now, he said, I better tell Abraham. And the Lord said, Because the cry of Sodom and Gomorrah is great, and because their sin is very grievous, I'll go down now and see whether they've done

And God never does anything hurriedly or hastily. And I'm going to destroy the city. It's a good thing God told Abraham this, because Abraham would have got a wrong impression of God, and that is that God was rather dictatorial, vindictive, and that he was one that apparently showed no mercy at all or consideration of those that were his. Abraham would have really had a distorted and warped view of God. And so what happened was that God lets him know now what he's going to do. And Abraham has a time now to turn this over in his mind. And it's a good thing God told him, because he did have a wrong idea of God and of Sodom and Gomorrah. He was wrong about many things. And that's one of the reasons that God is telling us as much as he tells us. A lot of things that he doesn't tell us, but he's told us enough. Though a man be a fool and a wayfaring man, he needn't err therein. Now will you notice what happened? The men turned their faces from thence and went toward Sodom, but Abraham stood yet before the Lord. Abraham is now waiting before the Lord. And Abraham drew near and said, Wilt thou also destroy the righteous with the wicked? Now what was the first thing that entered his mind? The first thing entered his mind, of course, was Lot. He'd rescued him once. Now he's in danger down there. And he's wondering, I think he'd wondered about Lot and his relationship to God many times. But he at least believes he's a saved man. And he's asking God, what about the righteous? And after all, Abraham, I think, would have told you that there were many people he thought in the city of Sodom that were saved. And he couldn't understand God wanting to destroy, or that he would destroy, the righteous with the wicked. What a picture we have here. He says, peradventure there be 50 righteous within the city. Wilt thou also destroy and not spare the place for the 50 righteous that are therein? Now Abraham begins with 50. He says to the Lord, Lord, suppose there are 50 righteous down there in Sodom. Would you destroy the city if there were 50 righteous? And you know that it's quite interesting. Will you notice this? He keeps on. That be far from thee to do after this manner, to slay the righteous with the wicked, and that the righteous should be as the wicked. That be far from thee. Listen to him. Shall not the judge of all the earth do right? And may I say that's still a question that many people ask. Shall not the judge of all the earth do right? And there's an answer to it. The rest of the Bible testifies to the fact that the judge of all the earth always does right. Now, whatever God does is right. And if you don't think he's right, the trouble is not with God. The trouble is with you and your thinking. You're thinking wrong. You don't have all the facts. You do not know all of the details. If you did, you'd know that the judge of all the earth does right. We are wrong. He's right. And the Lord said, if I find in Sodom 50 righteous within the city, then I will spare all the place for their sakes. And Abraham thought that over. And Abraham answered and said, Behold, now I have taken upon me to speak unto the Lord, which am but dust and ashes. Peradventure there shall lack 5 of the 50 righteous. In other words, he says, if there are 45 there, would you destroy the city for 45? And God told him, if I find there 45, I'll not destroy it. And this makes the man a little bit bold. And he said unto him, again, he says, suppose there are 40. And the very interesting thing is, God says, I won't destroy it for 40. And Abraham keeps on bringing him down. He says, how about 30? And God says, well, if there are 30 there, I still won't do it. And he says, suppose that there are 20 there, I'll not destroy it. And, well, Abraham's overwhelmed now, and he takes another plunge. He says, suppose there are 10 there. Would you destroy it if there are 10? God says, if there are 10 righteous in the city, I won't destroy it. And we're told at this point, and the Lord went his way as

soon as he had left communion with Abraham, and Abraham returned to his place. Now the question arises, why didn't he come on down below 10? I'll tell you why. At this point, he's afraid Lot is lost, and this disturbs him a great deal, so he's not going to come down any farther. But he could have come down, friends, to 1. He could have said, Lord, if there's 1 in that city that's righteous, would you destroy the city? And you know what God would have said? If there's 1 that's righteous in that city, I'm going to get him out of that city, because I wouldn't destroy it if there's 1 righteous there. And you tell me, you say, how do you know that's the way it had been? Because that's the way it worked out. There was 1 righteous man there. Abraham didn't believe it, but God knew him. That was Lot. And God said, get out of the city. And God says, I can't destroy it till you are out. Did you know the tribulation, the great tribulation period, can't come as long as the church is in the world? Just can't come, friends, because Christ bore our judgment, and the great tribulation is part of the judgment that is coming. And that's the reason that the church can't go. This is a picture of it. This is a glorious picture, if you please. And believe me, as we're going to see, Sodom and Gomorrah are a picture of the world. And what a picture. And what a condition the world's in today, very much like Sodom and Gomorrah. And that does not mean, friends, the Lord's going to come tomorrow, because I don't know and no one else knows, but he could come tomorrow. And this certainly would be in keeping with the condition and the carrying out of the picture that is here. Now, that is blessed fellowship with God. It's a picture of blessed Christian fellowship here with God. Now the picture changes. We live up yonder at Hebron on the plains of Mamre, where Abraham dwelt. And now we go down to the city of Sodom, where Lot dwells. Now I'm turning now to chapter 19 here, and as I do, I'm reading verse 1. And there came 2 angels to Sodom at even, and Lot sat in the gate of Sodom, and Lot, seeing them, rose up to meet them, and he bowed himself with his face toward the ground. Now, these 2 angels visit Lot in Sodom, and they announce judgment. They warn Lot to escape. And we find in this chapter, Lot leaves Sodom with his wife and 2 daughters. And then we have the destruction of Sodom and Gomorrah, and Lot's wife turns to a pillar of salt. And then we have Lot's awful sin. We'll hit high points here, but so far we are dealing with the verses as we go along, and we'll stay with that. Now you have that which is the blasted life. And don't forget it, this man Lot happens to be a righteous man. Hard to believe it. If I had only this record, I wouldn't believe it. But you see, Simon Peter, in his epistle, he talked about that righteous man vexed his righteous soul. Now, he lived in Sodom, but he never was happy down there. You see, Lot was a tragic day for him when he moved to Sodom. He lost his family. In fact, the matter is he lost all of them when you look at the total picture, and it's tragic. Many a man today may be a saved man, but by his life and where he goes, where he lives, he loses his family, loses his influence, and loses his testimony. Now, I know Christians like that. I've been a pastor, and I have, in course of time, talked to some of the children of some of the leaders of the churches I've served. Hasn't been too long ago that the son of a leader of the church that I serve said all he was doing was waiting for his dad to die in order to repudiate everything. He thought the whole thing was phony, that the Christian life was, and all he could see was hypocrisy and everything. All he was doing, of course, was telling about his home. What a phony his dad must be. And he's lost his son. He's lost his influence, I can assure you, in other places. But I wouldn't question his salvation. I think the man trusts Christ.
but by

0: is lie. It's rather a phony sort of a lie. Poor Lot, how tragic this is. Now let's look at this, and this is a sordid chapter. We get two of them in the book of Genesis that are really sordid. This is one of them. Now I'll read on, verse 2. And he said, Behold now, my lords, turn in, I pray you, into your servant's house, tarry all night and wash your feet. These men must have had dirty feet. And of course, if you'd walk from the plains of Mamre down to Sodom with just nothing on but sandals, your feet would need washing also. But again, I call your attention to the custom of that day, which was practiced by those that extended hospitality to strangers. And he says to them, Ye shall rise up early and go on your ways. Now, Lot was sitting in the gate of Sodom, and I can't let that go by without calling attention to the fact that the ones who sat in the gate of a city were the judges. Now, this man Lot not only had moved to Sodom, but he got into politics down there, and here he is, a petty judge sitting in the gate. But he's a hospitable man. When these strangers came in, he invited them to his home, and they came in. And they, at first, though, were reluctant. They said, Nay, but we'll abide in the street all night. We'll just stay outside. We don't want to inconvenience you. And they did this for a purpose, of course. He pressed upon them greatly, and they turned in unto him and entered into his house, and he made them a feast and did bake unleavened bread, and they did eat. Now these men have another feast. They had a feast with Abraham. They now have a feast with Lot. And they brought out something here. They said, we'll stay on the street, sleep in the park. And Lot says, don't do that in Sodom. It's dangerous. Your life wouldn't be worth anything if you did a thing like that. And friends, may I say that maybe Los Angeles ought to change its name to Sodom. It wouldn't be safe for you to sleep on the streets of Los Angeles. In fact, it's not safe to be on the streets of Los Angeles at night. There are many women who live alone. They won't come out to church at night or any program at night. One dear saint of God told me, she said, I just locked my door at Brother McGee, and I do not open that door until the next morning at daylight. Says it's not safe in my neighborhood to even walk. Well, the days of Sodom and Gomorrah again, and practically for the same reason. And so they bring this out. Lot says, no, man, don't stay on the street. Wouldn't be safe for you. And he pressed upon them, and then they came in. Now notice this awful thing, verse 4. But before they lay down, the men of the city, even the men of Sodom, compassed the house round both old and young, all the people from every quarter. And they called unto Lot and said unto him, Where are the men which came into thee this night? Bring them out unto us that we may know them. May I say this is a sickening scene. To me, this reveals the degradation of this city, the city of Sodom. And this is the name that's been put on that sin from that day to this, Sodom. Now, there was no attempt made, apparently, in the city of Sodom to have a church for this crowd and tell them that they're all right in spite of the fact that they practice this thing. May I say to you that the Word of God is specific on this, and you can't tone it down. This is an awful sin. Now we're going to see what happened at the home of Lot in the city of Sodom that night. We'll have to wait till next time. Until then, may God richly bless you, my beloved.
1: Well, like Lot, we live in a world filled with darkness. But in Psalm 34, King David offers hope. He says, The eyes of the Lord are on the righteous, and his ears are open to their cry. The face of the Lord is against those who do evil. So as the Lord watches over us, let's be full of faith and prayerful for those who need a Savior. For resources to help you go deeper in God's Word or to share through the Bible with others, download our app, visit ttb.org, or call 1-800-65-BIBLE. I'm Steve Schwetz, and I'll meet you back here next time as the Bible Bus rolls along.

Our story on the Bible Bus today is just one step in a five-year journey through the entire Word of God. Come along for the ride, and you'll study both the Old Testament and New Testament, discovering God's great redemption story. Is this your story too?

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1: We have absolutely no fuel. We have absolutely no diesel. A statement like this coming out of Cuba might seem like par for the course in recent months, but the dreaded moment, the tipping point, may have finally actually arrived.

Rolling blackouts in Cuba have been going on for a long time. A few hours a day, a few days a week. But since the oil blockade, the blackouts became more frequent and longer lasting. Still, rationing oil for the power grid that runs on it, the country limped along. But the oil had to run out sometime. Apparently now, it has. Last week, Havana saw back-to-back protests. How long can a country survive without power and fuel? How long can this go on? Politics is one thing, but for the millions of men and women, the children, the elderly of Cuba, this is a very scary moment. And so now it's time to get on our knees and pray for the people of Cuba. Welcome to Haven Today. I'm David Wolin, sharing the great story that's all about Jesus. And today we begin a new series called Growing in Assurance. And to be specific, we're going to be talking about the assurance of salvation that God gives to all who are in Christ. The assurances are there, not just a little, but in abundance. And yet there's a difference, isn't there, from what you know to be true and how the idea of that truth sits within your soul. You can know something is true, and yet deep down it doesn't feel that

0: way. Doubts creep in, and it's more common among Christian believers than many of us realize.
1: I found myself 7 or 8 years at the time into a new pastorate, preaching and ministering week in and week out. And I was just amazed at the conversations, the number of conversations I was having with people, young, old, all kinds of people, where assurance of salvation was just the biggest issue in their life.
0: That's the voice of pastor and author Greg Gilbert, who will be joining us in a moment to talk about this topic of assurance. But you know, I think sometimes as believers, we tend to think about assurance as something you only need once, if at all. We think one and done, like learning to ride a bike. You may start wobbly, but once you get it, you're good to go. And in big bucket categories, assurance of salvation can work like that, but that's if we're thinking of it like a light switch with two positions, off and on. 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In my experience, it's more like the latter. 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So let's remove whatever stigma we might feel associated with this topic, because we can all grow in our assurance. And when I read the book written by my guest today, that's precisely the experience that I had. It's called Assured: Discover Grace, Let Go of Guilt, and Rest in Your Salvation. 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And now we'll get things kicked off today with a reminder of where our confidence comes from. Here's Selah with Before the Throne of God Above.

0: This is Haven Today. I'm David Wolin, and joining me now is Pastor Greg Gilbert. He's the senior pastor of Third Avenue Baptist Church in Louisville, Kentucky. Greg, welcome to the program.
1: Thanks, David. Good to be with you.
0: Okay, before we get into this topic here, I just have to tell you, Louisville is easily one of my all-time favorite cities in America. Great schools there, great seminary, really good food. And it's a boom town these days. I know that because I was there just a couple of months ago. And there are a lot of solid churches, but it's quite a missions field as well, isn't it?
1: You know, the Lord's been kind to the city over the last 25 years. There's, you know, I tell people a lot of times if something were to happen to me and the church that I pastor, there are probably 15 other churches that I would be totally happy with my family going to, which is a huge blessing to the city, I think.
0: That's a big statement. Well, I'm glad that you were willing to join me here for a conversation on a topic that, at least from where I sit, I don't hear this being talked about all that much anymore. And I think it desperately needs more attention. So the topic is often described as assurance of salvation. You wrote a book on this. And in my view, which I told you before we hit the record button, this I think is one of the very best books out there, maybe the best I know that's been written in our time speaking to the issue. So the title is Assured, the subtitle, Discover Grace, Let Go of Guilt, and Rest in Your Salvation. I definitely have my own take on why this is important, but I would love to hear it from you first. Do you remember what compelled you to write this book in the first place?
1: Yeah, I do. I found myself 7 or 8 years at the time into a new pastorate where I was preaching and ministering week in and week out. And I was just amazed at the conversations, the number of conversations I was having with people, young, old, all kinds of people, where assurance of salvation was just the biggest issue in their life. And, you know, you have enough of those conversations and you figure out that a lack of assurance can be a symptom of a whole lot of different diseases.
0: Right.
1: And so you offer somebody this kind of medicine and it doesn't work, spiritual medicine, and it doesn't work, right? You offer them another kind of spiritual medicine and it does work. You know, had one guy, it was just as simple as sort of doing some biblical interpretation and explanation with him about the, blasphemy against the Holy Spirit. Once I explained that to him, he just kind of went, so that's that. And he's been fine for years.
0: Yeah. You know, so that's interesting. Hearing you describe it like that, pastoral ministry has been described as the cure and care of souls. Mm-hmm. And there's really both going into this topic because pastorally, you're coming along aside somebody with a huge question. And I'm actually kind of amazed to hear you say that so many were actually asking you about it because I've seen this be something that kind of lurks kind of under the surface. In fact, somebody told me this week, and I was talking about this interview that we were going to do, and she said, I'm so glad you're doing that. She said, I feel that a lot, but I feel afraid to say something because then people might think, well, maybe she's not a Christian or I'll feel inferior or weak or immature or something like that. And I've often wondered how many people have something like this just sort of, it's not all of their spiritual life or Christian experience, but it's kind of like a sliver.

0: of it, and they just don't know quite what to do with it. Mostly, maybe they just try to ignore it, but it's always there, kind of nagging at them like a pebble in their shoe.
1: I guess it's many, many Christians. Mm-hmm. And like I said, it's going to be for a lot of reasons, but you know, I think if you're a pastor of a church, you probably have that conversation more than the average member.
0: Mm-hmm.
1: You're a safe person to come talk to about it, right? Well, where you may not want an entire church to know about your struggle. You're usually fine with your pastor knowing about it.
0: Yeah. Well, it makes me think maybe we need to recalibrate the question a little bit, because if the perception is this is the thing that weak Christians struggle with, or you know, but in reality, and this was for me something that I took away from reading your book, God's word seems to presume that there's going to be some measure of struggle with this in the Christian life, and is so proactive, coming at it from all kinds of different directions to constantly reassure us and reground us in our assurance, which for me is a very comforting thought, because it almost gives us permission to be, you know, honest about some of the struggles as they come.
1: Yeah, there are entire books of the New Testament that were written literally to settle people's faith because it had been unsettled by, you know, any number of things. So Revelation, for instance, was written to settle people's faith who were under persecution. First John is super interesting because most people, when they come to that book, the only thing they know about it is that John, if they know anything, is that John offers these three tests or marks of a true Christian. Mm-hmm. And they approach that book typically by thinking it's a scary book, right? It's going to throw my faith into question because I'm going to measure myself against these three tests or marks. And John's whole point is that I'm failing and I'm bad. Mm-hmm. And therefore I'm supposed to doubt my salvation and get good, like get right. Where the whole book, if you read it, is actually meant to settle the church's faith because it had been thrown into turmoil. And the way John uses his three tests or marks or whatever is to say to that church, guys, you're not fake Christians. You are, in fact, not friends with the world. You are, in fact, loving each other. You do, in fact, have a profession of Jesus as the Son of God. So settle down, you know, just take a breath. You're fine.
0: Yeah.
1: And it's amazing when you realize, oh, John's not being mean and trying to unsettle people's faith. He's being a pastor and telling them to calm down.
0: That's really helpful. We've established that even though it sounds like a simple question, and the way that you phrased it in the book, the question sometimes people are asking is, am I a Christian really? Mm-hmm. And it sounds like a simple, straightforward question. And it would be a mistake, though, to answer it in a simple, straightforward answer. And as you said, there are a lot of different causes that result in that kind of presenting symptom. So walk me through this. As a pastor, you're sitting down, someone tells you, I'm afraid to admit this, but I actually think I might not actually be a Christian. I have a lot of doubt about this. What's your first instinct? What's the first thing you want to ask or talk about?
1: I just want to ask questions first. I want to know, is there a particular time in your life when this doubt started? Mm-hmm. Or has it been kind of present with you since you became a Christian? Mm-hmm. Is it being caused by anything that you can identify, or do we need to kind of try to identify what's causing it? And sometimes the answer will come out immediately. Yeah, it's being caused by this persistent sin in my life, or it's being caused because I'm scared to death that I've blasphemed against the Holy Spirit. I don't see the kind of fruit in my life that I wish I saw. So sometimes as they talk through it, you can identify it.
0: Yeah,
1: I remember a guy that his faith was thrown into turmoil because he was comparing his own sense of joy in Christ to the joy that he saw in a particular preacher when that preacher was preaching at conferences. Mm-hmm. And he said, I don't feel the same kind of joy that apparently he feels when he's in the pulpit. And I just said, dude, you have to stop doing that, because I know the preacher that you're talking about, and he's not that joyful all the time. Like, he's in the pulpit and he's loving Christ at that point, but he has his moments also.
0: Yeah.
1: But the comparison of yourself to other Christians, especially when it's your worst moment compared to their best moment, is just deadly.
0: Yeah, it is. It is. You just gave a good description of social media, by the way. Speaking of the comparison games, we're constantly doing that. And now we've got all the help in the world we didn't need to make that a way of life. But then when it comes to a spiritual crisis like this, where do we turn? And, you know, I'll throw one

0: more in there too, because there's a couple of people. This is not as common, but I've encountered this more than once now, where there's somebody that they just it's almost like it's impossible to put their finger on it. Like no amount of assurance, no amount of profession, no amount of pastoral care and prayer. I mean, it's like a lifelong battle that just never seems to relent. And there may well be some people listening right now who may be their experience. And so I'm praying over the course of our conversation, what is heard will help quell some of that, you know, deep pain and fear and turmoil in people's souls. So in the book, you outline four categories, four main sources of assurance. Maybe that'd be a good place to start. Just kind of briefly walk us through those. And, you know, as we progress, we can get a little bit more deeper into each of them.
1: Assurance has a particular architecture to it. It's a kind of intellectual, spiritual architecture to it. And the way to think about it is that biblically speaking, there are four drivers of assurance, things that create assurance the more you put weight on them.
0: Mm-hmm.
1: But they don't all operate in exactly the same way.
0: Yeah.
1: So in a way, it's almost best to think of it as a car. You can use an analogy of a car and say,
0: great.
1: Okay, speed is assurance, let's just say. There are two of the biblical drivers of assurance that I think operate and work like the accelerator on the car. So you push down on the accelerator, you give weight to it, you give attention to it, and you get more speed. Those two accelerators are the promises of God and the truths of the gospel. So if you really delve deep into what God has promised in Christ and then what he has done in Christ, that would be the gospel. The more you understand those things at every point, the deeper your assurance is gonna go. And you'll find over time that nagging doubt will just dissolve in the face slowly. It doesn't all happen at once, but it'll slowly dissolve in the light of the gospel and the promises of God. So we can talk about those individually if you want to, but those are the two accelerators. There's another driver of assurance, which is the Bible talks about as the fruits of obedience, right? So it's Jesus talks about a believer as a tree, it's a fruit tree. And if the tree is alive, if the root is good, then the tree is going to produce fruit. That's why he says things like, you'll know them by their fruits, right? Because you see the fruit on the tree. The difference between fruits of obedience and those other two is that the fruits of obedience don't function like an accelerator. So, so you can't just put weight and attention on your fruits, your obedience, and expect that to create assurance. Like you can't just wake up and say, I'm going to be super obedient today. I'm going to have so much fruit today and then have more assurance at the end of the day. It doesn't work like that.
0: No, most of my teen years are a testimony to the fact that it doesn't work like that.
1: No, it's like taking dead apples and painting them red and then duct taping them up on the tree. Doing more obedient stuff does not create spiritual life. That's backwards. So in the car analogy, the fruits of obedience don't work like an accelerator. They work like a speedometer. So if they indicate something to you about the state of the car. So if you want to go from 40 to 80 miles an hour, you can't just reach up to your car and push the needle on the speedometer up and expect the car to go any faster. That's backwards, right?
0: Yeah.
1: You have to put weight on the accelerators, then the car goes, then the speedometer shows you

0: push the needle on the speedometer up and expect the car to go any faster. It doesn't. That's backwards, right?
1: Yeah.
0: You have to put weight on the accelerators, then the car goes, then the speedometer shows you what's going on. But people mess that up all the time. Christians are apple painters. I mean, we paint apples all the time and duct tape them on our tree and expect that to work. When what we ought to be doing is tending the soil around the root of the tree by focusing on the two accelerators. And then the fourth one that the Bible holds out is the witness of the Spirit, which it kind of breaks the analogy because we can't cause that. We can't create it. Every Christian has it, but there seem to be times in life, biblically speaking, when the Lord just gives you an unusual sense of, I am a child of God. And that tends to happen biblically, not just experientially, though that's true too, but biblically it seems to happen in the most difficult times of life when you really need it. That's when you have this special sense of the Spirit's presence.
1: Yeah, that's great. Well, we're talking about the assurance of salvation. And Pastor Greg, this is just phenomenal. I love that you used a car analogy. I love analogies. I love the metaphors that really illustrate something. And you gave me a new one today. And so this is really helpful. There is much more to talk about. I do want to go more into depth in these four areas. So you'll have to join us again tomorrow if you don't mind.
0: Love to.
1: All right, great.

One of the great hymns of the faith, written by Fanny Crosby, Blessed Assurance from Nathan Drake. This is Haven Today. I'm David Wolin, and with the short time we have available, I was just listening to that interview and I realized you heard Greg Gilbert and me talking about blasphemy of the Holy Spirit, and you might have been wishing we'd spoken to that common source of anxiety among Christians. And so, in brief, the reason this sin cannot be forgiven is due to the nature of what it is. Jesus was performing miracles, and some there were attributing it to the work of the devil. Jesus called that blasphemy of the Holy Spirit. And here's the essence of it. It's cutting

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You can't reject Christ and receive Him at the same time. This is why blasphemy of the Holy Spirit cannot be forgiven. And if you're a Christian worrying about whether you've committed that sin, then you haven't. Because those who have don't care, and in this life they never will. Well, this is one of the many topics you'll find clarified in the book, Assured, by Greg Gilbert. 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I'm David Wolin. Won't you come back again next time? We'll be keeping it all about Jesus. It's The Great Story, here on Haven Today.

0: here for your encouragement and your walk with God. This is David Wolin with Haven Ministries, inviting you to anchor your day in God's Word. What do blessing and mourning have to do with each other? And I mean mourning as in deep sorrow or grief. They sound like opposites, don't they? Not for Jesus, though. He puts them together in the Sermon on the Mount. Blessed are those who mourn, for they will be comforted. The point is not that you should want to be sad. Mourning is a symptom of a fallen world, and it will touch all of our lives. But the point is that when you mourn, you have the promise of comfort from Jesus himself. So is your heart heavy today? Are you going through a time of mourning yourself? Consider this a nudge from God's Word to come and bring your sorrows to Jesus. 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

A warm welcome to our program, Prophecy for Today, where we study biblical prophecy and its application to our daily life. It's a wonderful day to worship God. I'm William Steves. Let's pray. Dear Almighty Father, I'm not worthy to come to you. I'm a sinner who continually offends your grace, but I praise you that I have been forgiven by the blood of Christ, and that I have been given access by grace to your throne. Purify my heart, fix my eyes on you. Bless the program today, and it's in the name of my Savior Jesus Christ that I can pray. Amen.

Maranatha, friends, the Lord is coming. Today's letter comes from New York. Our listener writes, I'm praying for the Lord to continue to bless this ministry. Likewise, I pray for all of you, and even for those who are listening. May you be blessed. We thank you for your prayers, listener. May you likewise be blessed by the grace of our wonderful Lord. Psalm 145, 1 through 6. I will extol thee, my God, O King, and I will bless thy name forever and ever. Every day will I bless thee, and I will praise thy name forever and ever. Great is the Lord, and greatly to be praised, and his greatness is unsearchable. One generation shall praise thy works to another, and shall declare thy mighty acts. I will speak of the glorious honor of thy majesty, and of thy wondrous works. And men shall speak of the might of thy terrible acts, and I will declare thy greatness. Our God is eternally worthy of praise, honor, and adulation. His greatness is unsearchable, the scripture says. He is glorious in his majesty, wondrous in his works. The psalmist reminds us that we should glorify the Lord every day, all the time, in everything we do. We should speak of him to all we meet, so that everyone knows what a glorious God we serve. You're listening to Prophecy for Today. I'm William Steves. The May edition of the Gospel Standard is available upon request. We here at the People's Gospel Hour would be blessed to hear from you. 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

0: And now, the familiar voice of Pastor Perry F. Rockwood, who is at home with the Lord.
1: Shall we pray? Father, we thank thee today in the name of our precious Lord. We bow in thy presence. We thank thee for thy word. Bless each one listening in. Be with those who are sick and aged and sorrowing. Pray for the young people today. Oh, draw them to thyself. We thank thee that thou hast a plan for every life. We pray today that thou wilt minister to every heart and save souls. We ask it in Jesus' name. Amen. According to the Bible, the time is coming when more than one half of the world's population will be killed in a very short time. This period is called the Great Tribulation, or the Tribulation, the Great One, and will take place between the rapture of the church and the revelation or return of Jesus Christ to this earth, a period 7 years in length, which is known also as Daniel's 70th week. Jesus Christ said of this time in Matthew 24:21, "For then shall be great tribulation, such as was not since the beginning of the world to this time, no, nor ever shall be. And except those days should be shortened, there should no flesh be saved. But for the elect's

sake. Those days shall be shortened. The word tribulation comes from the Latin word tribulum, an instrument used in beating out the grains of wheat from the chaff. God is going to beat out sin and judge this Christ-rejecting world. Three times in the Bible, we are told that it will be a time of suffering beyond comparison with anything previously known in human history. Daniel 12:1, and there shall be a time of trouble, such as never was since there was a nation even to that same time. Joel 2:2, a day of darkness and of gloominess, a day of clouds and thick darkness. There hath not been ever the like, neither shall be any more after it, even to the years of many generations. Matthew 24:21, for then shall be great tribulation, such as was not since the beginning of the world to this time, no, nor ever shall be. This seven-year period will be divided into equal part of 3.5 years each. It is referred to in the Bible as the day of the Lord. Oh, many references, I won't give them all. Isaiah 2:12, Isaiah 13:6, Ezekiel 33, Joel 1:15, Amos 5:18 and 20, Zephaniah 1:7, Malachi 4:5, Acts 2:20, 1 Thessalonians 5:2, 2 Thessalonians 2:2, 2 Peter 3:10. The day of the Lord, a very significant title. Two, it is referred to as the destruction from the Almighty, Isaiah 13:6. It is called the indignation in Isaiah 26:20 and also Isaiah 34:2. It is called the time of Jacob's trouble, Jeremiah 37, and it has special reference to the dear Jewish people. It is called a time of trouble in Daniel 12, verse 1. It is called a day of darkness and of gloominess, a day of clouds and of thick darkness in Joel 2, verse 2. It is called a day of wrath, a day of trouble and distress, a day of wasteness and desolation, Zephaniah 1, verse 15. It is called the great day of his wrath in Revelation 6, verse 17. Now that will give you really some of the characteristics of the terrible time that's coming upon this world. The character of this period is one of severe judgments on both Jews and Gentiles. The Jews will experience God's judgment because of their national sin and unbelief. God will purge out the rebels from among them, Ezekiel 20, and 2/3 of them will be killed in the time of Jacob's trouble, Zechariah 13, 8 and 9. God promises to bring the third part through the fire. This will be the believing remnant of Israel, of whom Paul writes in Romans 11, 26, and so all Israel shall be saved. But the Gentiles, that is the rest of the world, will experience God's judgment also, God's wrath. God will judge the world because of its wickedness and ungodliness. This judgment will come on all the world. Isaiah declares, howl ye, for the day of the Lord is at hand. It shall come as a destruction from the Almighty. Behold, the day of the Lord cometh, cruel both with wrath and fierce anger, to lay the land desolate, and he shall destroy the sinners thereof out of it. And I will punish the world for their evil, and the wicked for their iniquity. Isaiah 13, verses 6, 9, and 11. Isaiah 24, starting with verse 5, the earth also is defiled under the inhabitants thereof, because they have transgressed the laws, changed the ordinance, broke

0: which look ahead to this judgment, Isaiah 26, Jeremiah 25, Jeremiah 30, and Zephaniah chapter 1, perhaps verses 17 and 18. And of course, what about the New Testament? Let me read Revelation 6, 15, and the kings of the earth and the great men, and the rich men, and the chief captains, and the mighty men, and every bondman, and every free man, hid themselves in the dens and in the rocks of the mountains, and said to the mountains and rocks, Fall on us, and hide us from the face of him that sitteth on the throne, and from the wrath of the Lamb. For the great day of his wrath is come, and who shall be able to stand? Friend, an awful time is coming upon the world, and you shall not escape unless you repent of sin and turn to the Savior. In the meantime, if you die, you shall not escape the judgment of God unless you repent of sin and turn to the Savior. Oh, I beseech you today to come to the Lord. We'd love to hear from you. And I trust every one if you'll pray for the program. 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Our United States address, the People's Gospel Hour, Box 55862, Boston, Massachusetts, 02205. 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
1: For tonight, a cloudy sky with occasional showers and overnight fog patches, a low of -1. Tomorrow, it'll be partly sunny with morning fog patches and 13 degrees. On Wednesday, partly sunny with a chance of showers, a high of 20. And then for Thursday, periods of rain and 14 degrees. Current weather conditions can be found anytime on your Discover Estevan app. I'm Judy Peters.
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4: For tonight, a cloudy sky with occasional showers and overnight fog patches. A low of minus one. Tomorrow, it'll be partly sunny with morning fog patches and 13 degrees. On Wednesday, partly sunny with a chance of showers, a high of 20. And then for Thursday, periods of rain and 14 degrees. Current weather conditions can be found anytime on your Discover Estevan app. I'm Judy Peters.
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3: For tonight, a cloudy sky with occasional showers and overnight fog patches, a low of -1. Tomorrow, it'll be partly sunny with morning fog patches and 13 degrees. On Wednesday, partly sunny with a chance of showers, a high of 20. And then for Thursday, periods of rain and 14 degrees. Current weather conditions can be found anytime on your Discover Estevan app. I'm Judy Peters.
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4: For tonight, a cloudy sky with occasional showers and overnight fog patches, a low of -1. Tomorrow, it'll be partly sunny with morning fog patches and 13 degrees. On Wednesday, partly sunny with a chance of showers, a high of 20. And then for Thursday, periods of rain and 14 degrees. Current weather conditions can be found anytime on your Discover Estevan app. I'm Judy Peters.
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1: For tonight, a cloudy sky with occasional showers and overnight fog patches, a low of minus one. Tomorrow, it'll be partly sunny with morning fog patches and 13 degrees. On Wednesday, partly sunny with a chance of showers, a high of 20. And then for Thursday, periods of rain and 14.

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4: For tonight, a cloudy sky with occasional showers and overnight fog patches, a low of -1. Tomorrow, it'll be partly sunny with morning fog patches and 13 degrees. On Wednesday, partly sunny with a chance of showers, a high of 20. And then for Thursday, periods of rain and 14 degrees. Current weather conditions can be found anytime on your Discover Estevan app. I'm Judy Peters.
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1: For tonight, a cloudy sky with occasional showers and overnight fog patches, a low of minus one. Tomorrow, it'll be partly sunny with morning fog patches and 13 degrees. On Wednesday, partly sunny with a chance of showers, a high of 20. And then for Thursday, periods of rain and 14 degrees. Current weather conditions can be found anytime on your Discover Estevan app. I'm Judy Peters.
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4: For tonight, a cloudy sky with occasional showers and overnight fog patches, a low of -1. Tomorrow, it'll be partly sunny with morning fog patches and 13 degrees. On Wednesday, partly sunny with a chance of showers, a high of 20. And then for Thursday, periods of rain and 14 degrees. Current weather conditions can be found anytime on your Discover Estevan app. I'm Judy Peters.
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2: Good morning, Estevan. It's Tuesday, May 19th, and a little frosty. So I guess you did put your snow brush away a little too soon. I'm Daniel Esplin. Heavy windstorms last week resulted in a large number of power outages across southern Saskatchewan. With a look at

0: final total of people affected is Sask Power spokesperson Joel Cherry.
1: Throughout southern Saskatchewan, right from the southwest to the southeast, we saw a number of power outages yesterday, and that was a result of those damaging, in some cases, 90 to 100, or even higher than 100 kilometer an hour wind gusts. To give you a sense of the scale, our initial estimate suggests that more than 100,000 customers experienced an outage at some point during the windstorm.
0: More outages are possible as Sask Power goes back over work they did during the emergency. A national update of the Clean Electricity Regulations is likely coming after a national announcement. Saskatchewan Premier Scott Moe expressed his approval for a new step forward.
2: We actually feel there's a way to chart a path forward with the federal government. Part of that path was announced this morning with the openness to have negotiations around and changes to the Clean Electricity Regulations that were introduced by Justin Trudeau a few years ago. That is changing.
0: Moe says the focus on nuclear would go well with Saskatchewan's current SMR strategy. Operation Clean Sweep is returning to Estevan this week, giving residents a chance to clear out yard waste and large household items through scheduled curbside pickup. Estevan City Councillor Kirsten Walliser says the program is designed to help make seasonal cleanup more accessible for residents across the community.
3: If you live in a residential area and you don't have access to a truck or a trailer, you still get to have city staff come. If your items are bundled and bagged on your driveway on your designated day, the city will take care of that transport for you.
0: Crews will collect items by neighborhood throughout the week, with residents asked to have materials at the curb by 8 a.m. on their scheduled pickup day. Free landfill weekend is also available for residents to dispose of household and yard waste at no cost with proof of residency. Benson saw a much bigger crowd than expected this weekend as people from across southeast Saskatchewan and beyond traveled to the hamlet for a trade show and car show. The event brought together vendors, vehicles, and families for a full day of activity, while also raising funds to help keep the local recreation hall running. Benson Recreation Board member Natasha Thomas says the level of support stood out.
4: We're very, very surprised at the amount of support. Benson's like a very small, maybe, what, we got 25 people? 25 in town? Very small community. Like, there's a tremendous amount of people here. They're from all over. We've got people from Alberta, Manitoba. We've got a vendor from Manitoba, a vendor from Yorkton. We got people from all over.
0: Organizers say the strong turnout is helping build momentum for future events in the community.
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0: A great night for racing and weather Saturday at Estevan Motor Speedway as Dunray Glass presented another full night of IMCA action. Cody Schulp picked up the IMCA modified feature win, while Kyle Schulp claimed victory in the stock car division. Brandon Beeter drove to a hobby stock win. Eli Turnbull topped the slingshot field, and Stan Meyer celebrated his first career IMCA sports mod victory. The night also featured a fundraiser supporting longtime Speedway volunteer Cam Martin during his ongoing battle with cancer. The next race at the Estevan Motor Speedway is set for May 30th for MMP First Responders Night, with all classes returning to the track. Former Estevan Bears AAA defenseman and assistant captain Jace Konecny is now a national Junior A hockey champion. Konecny and the Neverville Nighthawks captured the 2026 Centennial Cup Sunday with a 4-1 win over the Summerside Western Capitals in Prince Edward Island. The Southie product picked up an assist in the championship game and finished the national tournament with 3 assists in 6 games from the blue line. The Centennial Cup features Junior A champions from across Canada, including the SJHL champion Flin Flon Bombers this season.
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0: The week will likely be filled with rain, though we're starting things off with some frost. Today, a high of 15 degrees with a 30% chance of showers. Overnight, partly cloudy and 3. Tomorrow, a high of 18, followed by 15 Thursday. And for Friday, a high of 17. The full 5-day forecast can be at your fingertips anytime by downloading the Discover Estevan app. For Discover Estevan News, I'm Daniel Esplin.
6: He's been described as witty, yet dignified. As adjectives go, it could have turned out a lot worse. Rob Carney in the morning, energized by JGL, partners in agriculture, on CJ 1150.

0: starting the day with Saskatchewan's best music on a Tuesday that feels like a Monday. Hi there, I'm Rob Carney. Coming up on the show today, So Long, May Long, the unofficial beginning of summer in Saskatchewan delivered another dose of winter on the prairies. Chin up, it's warming up. The promising details are on the way. Moose Jaw's 15 Wing will welcome National Defense Minister David McGuinty today. Among the topics on the agenda, we believe, is the future of our Snowbirds air demonstration team. More on that story on the way. Stanley Cup playoffs, Montreal Canadiens advancing to the NHL's Eastern Conference Championship with a dramatic overtime win over the Sabres in Buffalo last night. We got that story for you. The CFL preseason got underway yesterday. Saskatchewan lost in Calgary, but it's just the preseason, right? We got details coming up. Come on, play the music. From Whitney Houston, Eddie Money, Van Halen's next. This rock and roll radio show is for JGL, Partners in Agriculture. This is Tuesday, May 19th, 2026. And today is a great day to be alive.
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Tuesday morning. I'm Rob Carney. Got to keep reminding myself it's Tuesday morning because it does feel like a Monday after the long weekend, doesn't it? Hey, the future of our Canadian Forces snowbirds will be explained further a little later today. You know, I've been at this for a long time, and I've been in Moose Jaw for a long time, and it seems like every 2 or 3 years, sometimes more frequently, the future of the snowbirds comes up for discussion. And there's always worry that they're going to be replaced or just discontinued. Well, the latest started when local member of parliament, conservative member of parliament, Fraser Tomey, sounded an alarm bell earlier this month, saying, and I quote, "Without offering a clear explanation, Prime Minister Carney is prepared to erase that proud legacy by canceling the snowbirds without providing a replacement." Unquote. Well, according to Tomey, this came about after he found out the snowbirds had not been booking shows for the 2027 air show season. Their schedule is all set for this year, okay? Well, we reached out to the Department of National Defense, DND, and wanted a comment from Minister of Defense, David

0: McGinty, who said that he would visit Moose Jaw on May 19th. That's today, to provide an update. And he sent us a prepared statement saying the Royal Canadian Air Force is incredibly proud of the women and men who, for decades, have represented the Canadian Armed Forces with pride at air shows across North America and around the world. He went on to say Canadians can rest assured that they will be able to enjoy the iconic snowbird formation for generations to come. So, can you read into this? Perhaps they're going to make an announcement about replacing the aircraft, because those Tudor CT-114 Tudor aircraft that the Snowbirds have been flying forever were manufactured between 1963 and 1966, right? So, we'll be there for the announcement at 15 Wing today, and we'll have all the details right here on Saskatchewan's Best Music.
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5: Even if we don't see any rain here today, there'll still be plenty of chances throughout the week. A high of 15 today with a 30% chance of showers. Overnight, we're expecting the temperatures to drop down to 3 with partly

0: Cloudy skies. And then for tomorrow, there is a 30% chance of showers as well, and maybe even some thunder and lightning. High of 18 degrees. Right now, it's minus one and sunny. And for your full five-day forecast, anytime, make sure you download the Discover S-Fan app.
1: Rob Carney in the morning.
2: So we have hope for the first Canadian team since 1993 to win a Stanley Cup. That was the Montreal Canadiens, by the way. And the Habs are on to the next round. They beat Buffalo 3-2 in overtime last night. Game 7 of that series. Talk about dramatic. The Habs will play Carolina in the Eastern Conference Championship. Also, Team Canada doing real well at the World Hockey Championship in Switzerland. We'll check the scoreboard for you coming up after 6:30. I'm Rob Carney with Stevie Wonder, Sir Duke, on Saskatchewan's Best Music.

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1: It's Tuesday, May 19th, and if you were hoping to have a little while before you'd have to scrape your windows once again, you're out of luck, because it's a little frosty this morning. I'm Daniel Espelin. Large gusts of wind last week left Sask Power scrambling to supply power for much of southern Saskatchewan. Sask Power spokesperson Joel Cherry says there may still be some issues they need to know about.
2: In some cases, we fixed the larger outage, and customers are still off because they have a very localized outage caused by a down line or a tree on a line or something like that. So we encourage anyone who is still without power to double check our saskpower.com/outages. We have the outage map there, or if you're on Twitter or X, you can follow our account there.
1: Cherry thanked residents for their patience as crews worked over the storm. The clean electricity regulations may be changed as the federal government looks at a new electricity strategy. Negotiations are likely to come up in the coming days, says Saskatchewan Premier Scott Moe.
3: Those have changed as of a couple of hours ago, and this government has been part of those discussions with the federal government to precipitate some of those changes and some of that openness. And I would point to that document at a very high level this morning, and there will be many negotiations on the details to happen in the days ahead.
1: The clean electricity regulations have been an issue as Saskatchewan looks to reinvest in coal-fired power plants. Crews will be out across Estevan today as Operation Clean Sweep gets underway, including sweeping at city entrances ahead of residential pickup later in the week. Estevan City Councillor Kirsten Walliser on the week's schedule.
4: The city staff out on Wednesday cleaning city assets. Thursday, the north side of the city will be picking up from those residents. Friday, the south side of the city will be doing pickup. You do just have to have your items on your driveway before 8 a.m. to make sure we don't miss you.
1: Operation Clean Sweep continues throughout the week, with residents also able to take advantage of a free landfill weekend for additional disposal, along with a separate hazardous waste drop-off event scheduled later this month. There was no shortage of things to see and do in Benson this weekend, as a packed lineup of attractions kept visitors moving throughout a day-long community event. The gathering brought together shopping, entertainment, and outdoor displays while also supporting fundraising efforts aimed at maintaining the local recreation hall. Natasha Thomas, Benson Recreation Board member, talks about the variety that was available at Saturday's event.
5: 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We've got everything from laser art to 3D printing to soaps. We have slushies, snow cones, baking, sublimination cups. We've got all sorts of things here. We also have a car show. Cars are just starting to arrive. We have a bunch of bikes here as well. We have a kids zone. We have got bouncy castles and face painting for the kids. And we've got a canteen.
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0: of racing action. Feature winners included Cody Shulp in IMCA Modifieds, Kyle Shulp in Stock Cars, Brendan Beater in Hobby Stocks, Eli Turnbull in Slingshots, and Stan Meyer in Sports Mods. Meyer's trip to Victory Lane marked the first IMC win of his racing career. The evening also included a Helmet Pass fundraiser for longtime volunteer Cam Martin. Racing returns May 30th for MNP First Responders Night with all classes back in action. A former Estevan Bears AAA player helped his team capture a national championship over the weekend. Assistant captain and defenseman Jace Konecny helped lead the Neverville Nighthawks to the 2026 Centennial Cup with a 4-1 victory over the host Summerside Western Capitals on Sunday in PEI. Konecny had an assist in the final and recorded 3 assists during the tournament. The Nighthawks joined the Manitoba Junior Hockey League as an expansion franchise in 2022 and have now captured their first national title.
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0: With frost starting out the work week, we'll see plenty of rain as the week continues. A high of 15 today with a 30% chance of showers, partly cloudy overnight and a high of 3. Tomorrow, a 30% chance as well with a high of 18 and possibly a thunderstorm. Thursday, 15 with a 60% chance of showers. And Friday, we'll see a high of 17 degrees with a slight chance of showers as well. For your news, weather, and sports anytime, make sure you download the Discover Estevan app. I'm Daniel Espelin.
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0: big hit for Ace of Base back in 1993. Their first hit, as a matter of fact. Number one in Great Britain, number two on the Billboard chart in the United States. Hi there, I'm Rob Carney. Welcome to Tuesday morning. Hey, the Montreal Canadiens have moved on to the NHL's Eastern Conference Final against the Carolina Hurricanes. What a game last night. The Habs and the Sabres 2-2 after three periods of play, and we went to overtime.
1: Carrier ahead. Over the line comes Newhook. Shooting! Scores! Alex Newhook! Olay! Olay! Olay! And Montreal is going to play Carolina in the Eastern Conference Final.
0: Chris Cuthbert with the call on Sportsnet last night. Yeah, Montreal will play Carolina in the Eastern Conference Final. The other two teams that are still alive start their championship series tomorrow night. The Vegas Golden Knights taking on the Colorado Avalanche. That's the Western Conference Final. So the Stanley Cup playoffs are heating up. Canada doing real well at the World Men's Hockey Championship.

0: Yep, our guys improved to 3-0 yesterday in Switzerland. They beat Denmark 5-1. Our guys play Norway on Thursday. All the scoring in that game, by the way, came in the third period. And Sidney Crosby assisted on 4 of the goals. He was just outstanding yesterday. And it struck me while I'm watching the game. He's playing on a line with Porter Martone and Macklin Celebrini. Both of these guys are 19 years old. Both of them born in 2006. In 2006, Sidney Crosby had just completed his rookie season with the Pittsburgh Penguins. He's 38 years old. I wonder if they call him Dad. Also on the agenda yesterday, CFL preseason football. The Riders in Calgary to play the Stampeders. We'll have more on the Riders coming up after 7 o'clock. Stick around.
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4: While your garden may enjoy this week's weather forecast, you may not, as we have 30 to 60% chance of showers throughout the week. Today, 30% chance with a high of 15. Overnight, we'll see partly cloudy skies with a high of 3. And then for tomorrow, a chance of showers.

0: The legendary Stampeders coming our way in just a couple of weeks. They'll kick off their Prairies 2026 tour at the Mae Wilson Theater in Moose Jaw on June 2nd. And then they'll come back our way later on in the tour for shows in Prince Albert, Saskatoon, and Regina. You can check on ticket availability at thestampeders.com. Good morning, I'm Rob Carney. Mae Law weekend in the books, and we got another taste of winter. It's supposed to be the unofficial start of summer, right? We got wet snow and rain right across the province. You can see the evidence on social media from Instagram to Facebook and Twitter. Saw a number of people going to open up their cabins and showing us pictures of all the snow on their picnic tables. And people were out camping, mostly the people who have motorhomes and trailers. A friend of mine locally here took a photo outside of her picture window, front room, with the caption, "I think Mother Nature is off her meds." Blanket of snow on the front lawn. My goodness. The good news is things are warming up. We've got unsettled weather today and tomorrow. So some scattered shower activity possible today. Maybe some showers and thunder showers tomorrow. But then lots of sunshine on the way for Thursday through Sunday with temperatures perhaps even above normal on the weekend. Normal high around this time of year is 19 or 20. We could hit 23 or 24 on the weekend. Fingers crossed. Knock on wood.
1: Rob Carney in the morning.
0: He'll be coming our way on his Roll with the Punches tour later this year, Saskatoon, SaskTel Center, on September the 5th.

0: the winners of tickets on Saskatchewan's Best Music, Heather Kurtz from Central Butte.
1: Thank you so very much.
0: Oh, you're welcome. And look forward to that all summer. It's Brian Adams, of course. This is Hiding from Love on Saskatchewan's Best Music.

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2: Good morning. It's Tuesday, May 19th. Hopefully you had a great long weekend and are ready for a wet and wild week. I'm Daniel Esplin. Over 100,000 people lost power during last week's major windstorm in southern Saskatchewan. SaskPower spokesperson Joel Cherry says the storm even hit one of Saskatchewan's biggest cities.
3: About half of those were in the Regina area. We had some transmission lines down that served Regina, so that there was a large number of customers that were off there. So in total, during the peak of the storm, we had about 54,000 customers off province wide. So it really was a large-scale event.
2: Cherry says to call immediately if your home loses power. Clean electricity regulations may be changing soon as the federal government looks to change tack. The early discussion is promising, says Saskatchewan Premier Scott Moe.
4: Prioritizes nuclear power, which is the direction Saskatchewan is going. Prioritizes interties of electricity with other provinces, of which most certainly Saskatchewan can play a significant role. And it prioritizes not shuttering assets that are not turning off 1 megawatt of power that we currently have today.
2: More will be heard as negotiations continue with provinces.

0: provinces, territories, and other stakeholders. Operation Clean Sweep is underway in Estevan this week, with attention also on how residents can properly sort different types of waste during the cleanup period. Estevan City Councilor Kirsten Wallieser says the program is focused on seasonal materials collected around the home.
1: The goal is really twigs, leaves, anything that you picked up over the winter in your yard. If you're looking to do residential waste, that does have to go out to the city-owned landfill Friday, Saturday, and Sunday during free landfill weekend. You have to show that you're a resident of the community, but then you can take any of that yard waste, but also household items, including appliances.
0: Residents are also reminded a hazardous waste drop-off event will take place May 26 at the Old Civic Lot for items that cannot be taken to the landfill. Local youth and volunteers played a key role during a busy weekend event in Benson. Alongside vendors and displays, young participants were actively contributing behind the scenes, helping act

0: activities run smoothly while showcasing their own work. The event itself also supports ongoing efforts to keep the community's recreational hall operating. Benson Recreation Board member Natasha Thomas highlighted the involvement of one group in particular.
1: A shout out to the Browning 4-H Beef Club. They have a booth set up here. We're trying to promote 4-H and all the things that 4-H does. So they've got a booth here. They've got baking. They've got little trinkets they've made. They've got 4-H products. And they're also helping volunteer. So they're helping with the bouncy castle, the raffle table.
0: Organizers say support like that continues to make a meaningful impact on events like this.
2: Now, your Discover Estevan Sports.
0: The 2026 race season rolled on Saturday at Estevan Motor Speedway with five divisions hitting the track under sunny conditions. Cody Shulp earned the IMCA modified win. Kyle Shulp took top spot in stock cars. Brandon Beater won in hobby stocks. And Eli Turnbull captured the slingshot feature. Meanwhile, Stan Meyer highlighted the night by earning his first career IMCA Sport Mod victory. Race day was presented by Dunright Glass, with kids 12 and under admitted free, courtesy of No Frills in Shoppers Drug Mart in Estevan. And the next race is scheduled for May 30th during MNP First Responders Night, with all classes racing. Jace Konecny hockey journey has now led to a national championship. The former Estevan Bears AAA assistant captain helped the Neverville Nighthawks win the Centennial Cup Sunday in Summerside, Prince Edward Island. Neverville defeated the host Summerside Western Capitals 4-1 in the championship game, with Konecny recording an assist in the victory.

0: High of 15 while temperatures drop down to 3 overnight. Tomorrow, a high of 18 with a 30% chance of showers. 15 for Thursday, and we'll finish off the week Friday with a high of 17. Don't forget, you can check out your full 5-day forecast anytime online at discoverestvan.com. I'm Daniel Esplin.
1: Making you smile, making your day. 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Rob Carney in the morning. 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

0: Philip Bailey, Phil Collins, Saskatchewan's best music. Hi there, I'm Rob Kearney. Hey, the CFL preseason got underway yesterday. One game, it was in Calgary, and the Stampeders beat our Saskatchewan Roughriders 20-15, the final score. It's just preseason, and the Riders moved a lot of guys on and off the field to have a look, and head coach Corey May says that's what it's all about.
1: Yeah, it's like that every year. You know, whether it's draft picks or guys you sign, you know, you can get your hopes up, but I think anybody that's been around long enough, at the end of it, these guys got to prove it, right? So sometimes it's guys that you thought maybe you know, could have been in tough, who end up making the team, and then on the flip side, there's guys you're really excited about, and then you know they don't make it. So at the end of it, man, it's spot the ball, go play, and we'll find the best way out.
0: As you might have expected, our main guy, Trevor Harris, our star quarterback, the Grey Cup champion, got the day off. But the Riders did take a look at the other two guys who were on the field last year, Jack Cohn and Tommy Stevens. But Braden Shager got the longest look, a rookie quarterback, who went 10 for 18 for 139 yards in the air and carried the ball five times for 41 yards and a touchdown. So the Riders have some decisions to make at quarterback. And they'll continue their evaluation this coming weekend. One more preseason game. It'll be in Saskatoon. It's against the Winnipeg Blue Bombers this coming Saturday night.
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0: heart. Kick it out on Saskatchewan's best music. Have we kicked Old Man Winter out yet? It was unbelievable. Main long weekend, and we had snow and rain. I was fortunate. You know, there was about a five-hour window in Moose Jaw on the weekend where the weather was actually nice from about 10 till about 3 on Saturday. Just happened to have a tee time at around 10:40, so we were able to get a round of golf in. And an hour later when I get home, here comes the rain, right? And then the snow was following that on Saturday night. Wow, not exactly a May-long weekend to remember, but I hope you had a nice, relaxing weekend. And remember, although it feels like Monday, today is, in fact, Tuesday. Got a little bored yesterday, so I'm scrolling through social media, and I didn't post a photo. I saw lots of people posting photos of the snow, and I didn't want to go outside to take a picture of the snow. So I just posted on Facebook, Victoria Day. Like Boxing Day, only colder. Hashtag Old Canada. And I got lots of reaction, including a message from Dave who said, Rob, the first thing that hit my mind when I got up this morning was Merry Christmas. Dave says it was unbelievable. And then my cousin, Alison, in Ontario. 22 degrees Celsius here on Lake Huron's coast. And, well, thanks for chipping in, Alison. We really appreciate it.
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6: Even if we don't see any rain here today, there'll still be plenty of chances throughout the week. A high of 15 today with a 30% chance of showers. Overnight, we're expecting the temperatures to drop down to 3 with partly cloudy skies. And then for tomorrow, there is a 30% chance of showers as well, and maybe even some thunder and lightning. High of 18 degrees. Right now, it's minus 1 and sunny. And for your full 5-day forecast anytime, make sure you download the Discover Estevan app.
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0: 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Dreamweaver. It's Gary Wright. 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
1: Good morning, Estevan. It's Tuesday, May 19th, and a little frosty. So I guess you did put your snowbrush away a little too soon. I'm Daniel Esplin. Heavy windstorms last week resulted in a large number of power outages across southern Saskatchewan. With a look at the final total of people affected is Sask Power spokesperson Joel Cherry.
2: Throughout southern Saskatchewan, right from the southwest to the southeast, we saw a number of power outages yesterday. And that was a result of those damaging, in some cases, 90 to 100, or even higher than 100 kilometer an hour wind gusts. To give you a sense of the scale, our initial estimate suggests that more than 100,000 customers experienced an outage at some point during the windstorm.
1: More outages are possible as Sask Power goes back over work they did during the emergency. A national update of the clean electricity regulations is likely coming after a national announcement. Saskatchewan Premier Scott Moe expressed his approval for a new step forward.
3: We actually feel there's a way to chart a path forward with the federal government. Part of that path was announced this morning with the openness to have negotiations around and changes to the clean electricity regulations that were introduced by Justin Trudeau a few years ago. That is changing.
1: Moe says the focus on nuclear would go well with Saskatchewan's current SMR strategy. Operation Clean Sweep is returning to Estevan this week, giving residents a chance to clear out yard waste and large household items through scheduled curbside pickup. Estevan City Councillor Kirsten Walliser says the program is designed to help make seasonal cleanup more accessible for residents across the community.

0: If you live in a residential area and you don't have access to a truck or a trailer, you still get to have city staff come. If your items are bundled and bagged on your driveway on your designated day, the city will take care of that transport for you.
1: Crews will collect items by neighborhood throughout the week, with residents asked to have materials at the curb by 8 a.m. on their scheduled pickup day. Free landfill weekend is also available for residents to dispose of household and yard waste at no cost with proof of residency. Benson saw a much bigger crowd than expected this weekend as people from across southeast Saskatchewan and beyond traveled to the hamlet for a trade show and car show. The event brought together vendors, vehicles, and families for a full day of activity, while also raising funds to help keep the local recreation hall running. Benson Recreation Board member Natasha Thomas says the level of support stood out.
2: We're very, very surprised at the amount of support. Benson's like a very small, maybe, what, we got 25 people? 25 in town? Very small community. Like, there's a tremendous amount of people here. They're from all over. We've got people from Alberta, Manitoba. We've got a vendor from Manitoba, a vendor from Yorkton. We've got people from all over.
1: Organizers say the strong turnout is helping build momentum for future events in the community.
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1: A great night for racing and weather Saturday at Estevan Motor Speedway as Dunright Glass presented another full night of IMCA action. Cody Shulp picked up the IMCA modified feature win, while Kyle Shulp claimed victory in the stock car division. Brandon Beeter drove to a hobby stock win, Eli Turnbull topped the slingshot field, and Stan Meyer celebrated his first career IMCA sports mod victory. The night also featured a fundraiser supporting longtime Speedway volunteer Cam Martin during his ongoing battle with cancer. The next race at the Estevan Motor Speedway is set for May 30th for MMP First Responders Night, with all classes returning to the track. Former Estevan Bears AAA defenseman and assistant captain Jace Konecny is now a national Junior A hockey champion. Konecny and the Neverville Nighthawks captured the 2026 Centennial Cup Sunday with a 4-1 win over the Summerside Western Capitals in Prince Edward Island. The Southie product picked up an assist in the championship game and finished the national tournament with 3 assists in 6 games from the blue line. The Centennial Cup features Junior A champions from across Canada, including the SJHL champion Flin Flon Bombers this season.
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1: The week will likely be filled with rain, though we're starting things off with some frost. Today, a high of 15 degrees with a 30% chance of showers. Overnight, partly cloudy and 3. Tomorrow, a high of 18, followed by 15 Thursday. And for Friday, a high of 17. The full 5-day forecast can be at your fingertips anytime by downloading the Discover Estevan app. For Discover Estevan News, I'm Daniel Esplin.
4: You with Saskatchewan stories. That's his mission. Rob Carney in the morning, energized by JGL, partners in agriculture on CJ 1150.

0: The album was called Knee Deep in the Hoopla, which are lyrics in that song, We Built This City, from 1985, a number one hit for Starship. I'm Rob Kearney. No city was built on rock and roll in Saskatchewan. Every city in Saskatchewan was built on agriculture, but that just doesn't really fit into the lyrics, does it? We built this city on agriculture. Well, it might. We could probably make it work. Speaking of agriculture, our federal ag minister, Heath MacDonald, is scheduled to be in Saskatchewan today. We'll have more on his visit and a visit from the Minister of National Defense in Saskatchewan today as well. Coming up in just a few minutes.
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8: While your garden may enjoy this week's weather forecast, you may not, as we have 30 to 60% chance of showers throughout the week. Today, 30% chance with a high of 15. Overnight, we'll see partly cloudy skies with a high of 3. And then for tomorrow, a chance of showers as well, maybe even a thunderstorm, and a high of 8.

0: 18. Right now it is sunny, minus one with the wind chill at minus two. And you can check out your full 5-day forecast anytime online at discoverestevan.com.
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0: Music that makes you feel good. It's Saskatchewan's best music. I'm Rob Carney. We're set to welcome some special visitors to Saskatchewan today. The Federal Agriculture Minister, Heath MacDonald, will be in Saskatchewan today and tomorrow. Saskatoon today, where the focus is on research and innovation. He'll be visiting the University of Saskatchewan. Today also includes stakeholder consultations and a stop at K+S Potash. The visit, part of a two-day outreach trip aimed at connecting with researchers and industry leaders. And our Minister of National Defense will be in Moose Jaw today out at 15 Wing. It was earlier this month, the local member of Parliament for the Conservative Party, Fraser Tomey, sounded alarm bells saying the future of the Canadian Forces Snowbirds could be in jeopardy. So we reached out to the National Defense Minister, David McGuinty, for a comment. He sent us a prepared statement, and among the things he said in that statement, and I quote, "Canadians can rest assured that they will be able to enjoy the iconic snowbird formation for generations to come." So we'll have more on this story later today, maybe tomorrow morning for sure, on Saskatchewan's Best Music. So it sounds to me, if I'm reading into this right, that the future of the snowbirds is not in jeopardy, but perhaps they may be getting new aircraft. That'd be good.
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3: We were watching The Beachcombers and SCTV on the television. Our friends were buying records and we were recording them on cassette tapes. And we were going to the malls and the arcades for fun. The year was 1983. And this was a hit on your radio. Secret information. Chilliwack on Saskatchewan's Best Music.

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2: It's Tuesday, May 19th, and if you were hoping to have a little while before you'd have to scrape your windows once again, you're out of luck, because it's a little frosty this morning. I'm Daniel Espelin. Large gusts of wind last week left Sask Power scrambling to supply power for much of southern Saskatchewan. Sask Power spokesperson Joel Cherry says there may still be some issues they need to know about.
3: In some cases, we fixed the larger outage, and customers are still off because they have a very localized outage caused by a down line or a tree on a line or something like that. So we encourage anyone who is still without power to double-check our saskpower.com/outages. We have the outage map there, or if you're on Twitter or X, you can follow our account there.
2: Cherry thanked residents for their patience as crews worked over the storm. The clean electricity regulations may be changed as the federal government looks at a new electricity strategy. Negotiations are likely to come up in the coming days, says Saskatchewan Premier Scott Moe.
4: Those have changed as of a couple of hours ago, and this government has been part of those discussions with the federal government to precipitate some of those changes and some of that openness. And I would point to that document at a very high level this morning, and there will be many negotiations on the details to happen in the days ahead.
2: The clean electricity regulations have been an issue as Saskatchewan looks to reinvest in coal-fired power plants. Crews will be

0: out across Estevan today as Operation Clean Sweep gets underway, including sweeping at city entrances ahead of residential pickup later in the week. Estevan City Councilor Kirsten Walliser on the week's schedule.
1: City staff out on Wednesday cleaning city assets. Thursday, the north side of the city will be picking up from those residents. Friday, the south side of the city will be doing pickup. You do just have to have your items on your driveway before 8 a.m. to make sure we don't miss you.
0: Operation Clean Sweep continues throughout the week, with residents also able to take advantage of a free landfill weekend for additional disposal, along with a separate hazardous waste drop-off event scheduled later this month. There was no shortage of things to see and do in Benson this weekend, as a packed lineup of attractions kept visitors moving throughout a day-long community event. The gathering brought together shopping, entertainment, and outdoor displays while also supporting fundraising efforts aimed at maintaining the local recreation hall. Natasha Thomas, Benson Recreation Board member, talks about the variety that was available at Saturday's event.
2: We have a trade show with 29 vendors. We've got everything from laser art to 3D printing to soaps. We have slushies, snow cones, baking, sublimination cups. We've got all sorts of things here. We also have a car show. Cars are just starting to arrive. We have a bunch of bikes here as well. We have a kids zone. We have got bouncy castles and face painting for the kids. And we've got a canteen.
0: Organizers say feedback from attendees has been overwhelmingly positive.
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0: Fans packed Estevan Motor Speedway Saturday night for Dunright Glass Race Day, with warm weather helping set the stage for a busy night of racing action. Feature winners included Cody Shulp in IMCA Modifieds, Kyle Shulp in Stock Cars, Brendan Beater in Hobby Stocks, Eli Turnbull in Slingshots, and Stan Meyer in Sports Mods. Meyer's trip to Victory Lane marked the first IMC win of his racing career. The evening also included a helmet pass fundraiser for longtime volunteer Cam Martin. Racing returns May 30th for MNP First Responders Night, with all classes back in action. A former Estevan Bears AAA player helped his team capture a national championship over the weekend. Assistant captain and defenseman Jace Konechny helped lead the Neverville Nighthawks to the 2026 Centennial Cup with a 4-1 victory over the host Summerside Western Capitals on Sunday in PEI. Konechny had an assist in the final and recorded 3 assists during the tournament. The Nighthawks joined the Manitoba Junior Hockey League as an expansion franchise in 2022 and have now captured their first national title.
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0: With frost starting out the work week, we'll see plenty of rain as the week continues. A high of 15 today with a 30% chance of showers. Partly cloudy overnight and a high of 3. Tomorrow, a 30% chance as well with a high of 18 and possibly a thunderstorm. Thursday, 15 with a 60% chance of showers. And Friday, we'll see a high of 17 degrees with a slight chance of showers as well. For your news, weather, and sports anytime, make sure you download the Discover Estevan app. I'm Daniel Esplin.
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0: Music that makes you feel good. It's Saskatchewan's best music. Thanks for tuning in today. I'm Rob Kearney. I hope you had a good weekend despite the weather. Rain and snow for the May long weekend, right? And that was in the wake of that wicked windstorm on Thursday night that had power out across the province. We talked to Joel Cherry from Sask Power.
1: Throughout southern Saskatchewan, right from the southwest to the southeast, we saw a number of power outages. And that was a result of those damaging, in some cases, 90 to 100, or even higher than 100 kilometer an hour wind gusts. To give you a sense of the scale, our initial estimate suggests that more than 100,000 customers experienced an outage at some point during the windstorm.
0: And the power's all back on right across the province. So a tip of the hat and a way to go to all the men and women who are working at Sask Power. There are currently no unplanned outages in the province, so that's remarkable. I talked to loyal listener Jan on Friday after that windstorm. His power was restored just in time.
2: Yeah, I just want to put on there thanks to the power gods there that got my TV powered back up at 5 to 5 yesterday to watch the Canadians. Yeah, and you know what they had for supper after the game, eh?
0: What's that?
2: Buffalo wings. Yeah, go Habs, go. That's all I can say.
0: Well, Jan still cheering for the Habs because they went to Game 7 last night and needed overtime to beat the Buffalo Sabres. 3-2 the final score. So the Habs are into the NHL's Eastern Conference Final against the Carolina Hurricanes.
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0: Saskatchewan's best music, that's Street Hard. I'm Rob Carney. All about the fun on the Daily Commentary today. Twitter Tuesday coming up.
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1: Discover Estevan weather.
5: Even if we don't see any rain here today, there'll still be plenty of chances throughout the week. A high of 15 today with a 30% chance of showers. Overnight, we're expecting the temperatures to drop down to 3 with partly cloudy skies. And then for tomorrow, there is a 30% chance of showers as well, and maybe even some thunder and lightning. High of 18 degrees. Right now, it's minus 1 and sunny. And for your full 5-day forecast anytime, make sure you download the Discover Estevan app.
1: 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Carney's comments.
0: It's time again for Twitter Tuesday. I feature the best from the best of the Twitterati. After a weekend of snow and rain, this guy shares, "I've never found a windshield wiper setting that truly satisfied me." A funny gal I follow tweets, "Can you believe these times are still unprecedented?" This guy, "It's very rude to interrupt me when I'm procrastinating." If you have a cat, this one's for you. "My cat brings me things when she wants me to play, and then immediately runs off with it and hides it, and we never see it again. It's quite a game we play." This one from First Thing This Morning. "Live, laugh, love? How about give up and go back to bed?" I like this. "A burglar breaking into my house would eventually just sit down and ask how I'm surviving." And one more. "To whoever stole my camouflage jacket and my flip-flops, you can hide, but you can't run." I'm Rob Carney.

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1: Good morning. It's Tuesday, May 19th. Hopefully you had a great long weekend and are ready for a wet and wild week. I'm Daniel Esplin. Over 100,000 people lost power during last week's major windstorm in southern Saskatchewan. Sask Power spokesperson Joel Cherry says the storm even hit one of Saskatchewan's biggest cities.
2: About half of those were in the Regina area. We had some transmission lines down that served Regina, so that there was a large number of customers that were off there. So in total, during the peak of the storm, we had about 54,000 customers off province-wide. So it really was a large-scale event.
1: Cherry says to call immediately if your home loses power. Clean electricity regulations may be changing soon as the federal government looks to change tack. The early discussion is promising, says Saskatchewan Premier Scott Moe.
3: Prioritizes nuclear power, which is the direction Saskatchewan is going. It prioritizes interties of electricity with other provinces, of which most certainly Saskatchewan can play a significant role in. And it prioritizes not shuttering assets that are not turning off 1 megawatt of power that we currently have today.
1: More will be heard as negotiations continue with provinces, territories, and other stakeholders. Operation Clean Sweep is underway in Estevan this week, with attention also on how residents can properly sort different types of waste during the cleanup period. Estevan City Councillor Kirsten Wallizer says the program is focused on seasonal materials collected around the home.
4: The goal is really twigs, leaves, anything that you picked up over the winter in your yard. If you're looking to do residential waste, that does have to go out to the city-owned landfill Friday, Saturday, and Sunday during free landfill weekend. You have to show that you're a resident of the community, but then you can take any of that yard waste, but also household items, including appliances.
1: Residents are also reminded a hazardous waste drop-off event will take place May 26 at the Old Civic Lot for items that cannot be taken to the landfill. Local youth and volunteers played a key role during a busy weekend event in Benson. Alongside vendors and displays, young participants were actively contributing behind the scenes, helping activities run smoothly while showcasing their own work. The event itself also supports ongoing efforts to keep the community's recreational hall operating. Benson Recreation Board member Natasha Thomas highlighted the involvement of one group in particular.
5: A shout out to the Browning 4-H Beef Club. They have a booth set up here. We're trying to promote 4-H and all the

0: things that 4-H does. So they've got a booth here, they've got baking, they've got little trinkets they've made, they've got 4-H products, and they're also helping volunteer. So they're helping with the bouncy castle, the raffle table.
1: Organizers say support like that continues to make a meaningful impact on events like this.
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1: The 2026 race season rolled on Saturday at Estevan Motor Speedway with five divisions hitting the track under sunny conditions. Cody Shulp earned the IMCA modified win. Kyle Shulp took top spot in stock cars. Brandon Beeter won in hobby stocks. And Eli Turnbull captured the slingshot feature. Meanwhile, Stan Meyer highlighted the night by earning his first career IMCA Sport Mod victory. Race day was presented by Dunright Glass, with kids 12 and under admitted free, courtesy of No Frills in Shoppers Drug Mart in Estevan. And the next race is scheduled for May 30th during MNP First Responders Night, with all classes racing. Jace Konecny hockey journey has now led to a national championship. The former Estevan Bears AAA assistant captain helped the Neverville Nighthawks win the Centennial Cup Sunday in Summerside, Prince Edward Island. Neverville defeated the host Summerside Western Capitals 4-1 in the championship game, with Konecny recording an assist in the victory. The Saskatchewan product finished the tournament with three assists in six games while helping the Manitoba Junior Hockey League champions complete their title run.
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1: Your garden will enjoy this week's five-day forecast, as we have chances of rain all the way till Friday. Today, we'll see a high of 15 while temperatures drop down to 3 overnight. Tomorrow, a high of 18 with a 30% chance of showers. 15 for Thursday, and we'll finish off the week Friday with a high of 17. Don't forget, you can check out your full five-day forecast anytime online at discoverestevan.com. 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

0: Dead or Alive on your AM radio. Hi there, I'm Rob Carney. Did you catch some Blue Jays baseball on the weekend? Man, they got a lot of injuries. They're playing well, but they lost to the Yankees yesterday. Yankees came from behind and beat the Jays 7-6, the final score. They'll do it all again tonight at Yankee Stadium. 5:05 first pitch, and remember, Blue Jays baseball on Golden West Radio. 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
5: While your garden may enjoy this week's weather forecast, you may not, as we have 30 to 60% chance of showers throughout the week. Today, 30% chance with a high of 15. Overnight, we'll see partly cloudy skies with a high of 3. And then for tomorrow, a chance of showers as well, maybe even a thunderstorm, and a high of 18. Right now, it is sunny, -1 with the wind chill at -2. And you can check out your full 5-day forecast anytime online at discoverestevan.com.
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classic hit on Saskatchewan's best music. Good morning, I'm Rob Carney. Hey, if you're tuned in to AM 1190 Weyburn, you know we've been following along with the construction of the new Weyburn General Hospital. Well, it's complete. Okay, the city of Weyburn has completed its final financial contributions, and the building has been turned over to the SHA. Now, the building is not open to the general public yet. That's a transition period that's going to take some time, okay? So

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2: Good morning, Estevan. It's Tuesday, May 19th, and a little frosty. So I guess you did put your snowbrush away a little too soon. I'm Daniel Esplin. Heavy windstorms last week resulted in a large number of power outages across southern Saskatchewan. With a look at the final total of people affected is Sask Power spokesperson Joel Cherry.
3: Throughout southern Saskatchewan, right from the southwest to the southeast, we saw a number of power outages yesterday. And that was a result of those damaging, in some cases, 90 to 100, or even higher than 100 kilometer an hour wind gusts. To give you a sense of the scale, our initial estimate suggests that more than 100,000 customers experienced an outage at some point during the windstorm.
2: More outages are possible as Sask Power goes back over work they did during the emergency. A national update of the clean electricity regulations is likely coming after a national announcement. Saskatchewan Premier Scott Moe expressed his approval for a new step forward.
4: We actually feel there's a way to chart a path forward with the federal government. Part of that path was announced this morning with the openness to have negotiations around and changes to the clean electricity regulations that were introduced by Justin Trudeau a few years ago. That is changing.
2: Moe says the focus on nuclear would go well with Saskatchewan's current SMR strategy. Operation Clean Sweep is returning to Estevan this week, giving residents a chance to clear out yard waste and large household items through scheduled curbside pickup. Estevan City Councillor Kirsten Walliser says the program is designed to help make seasonal cleanup more accessible for residents across the community.
5: If you live in a residential area and you don't have access to a truck or a trailer, you still get to have city staff come. If your items are bundled and bagged on your driveway on your designated day, the city will take care of that transport for you.
2: Crews will collect items by neighborhood throughout the week, with residents asked to have materials at the curb by 8 a.m. on their scheduled pickup day. Free landfill weekend is also available for residents to dispose of household and yard waste at no cost with proof of residency. Benson saw a much bigger crowd than expected this weekend as people from across southeast Saskatchewan and beyond traveled to the hamlet for a trade show and car show. The event brought together

0: other vendors, vehicles, and families for a full day of activity, while also raising funds to help keep the local recreation hall running. Benson Recreation Board member Natasha Thomas says the level of support stood out.
1: We're very, very surprised at the amount of support. Benson's like a very small, maybe, what, we got 25 people? 25 in town? Very small community. Like, there's a tremendous amount of people here. They're from all over. We've got people from Alberta, Manitoba. We've got a vendor from Manitoba, a vendor from Yorkton. We've got people from all over.
0: Organizers say the strong turnout is helping build momentum for future events in the community.
2: Now, your Discover Estevan Sports.
0: A great night for racing and weather Saturday at Estevan Motor Speedway as Dunright Glass presented another full night of IMCA action. Cody Shulp picked up the IMCA modified feature win, while Kyle Shulp claimed victory in the stock car division. Brandon Beeter drove to a hobby stock win, Eli Turnbull topped the slingshot field, and Stan Meyer celebrated his first career IMCA sports mod victory. The night also featured a fundraiser supporting longtime Speedway volunteer Cam Martin during his ongoing battle with cancer. The next race at the Estevan Motor Speedway is set for May 30th for MMP First Responders Night, with all classes returning to the track. Former Estevan Bears AAA defenseman and assistant captain Jace Konecny is now a national Junior A hockey champion. Konecny and the Neverville Nighthawks captured the 2026 Centennial Cup Sunday with a 4-1 win over the Summerside Western Capitals in Prince Edward Island. The Southie product picked up an assist in the championship game and finished the national tournament with 3 assists in 6 games from the blue line. The Centennial Cup features Junior A champions from across Canada, including the SJHL champion Flin Flon Bombers this season.
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0: The week will likely be filled with rain, though we're starting things off with some frost. Today, a high of 15 degrees with a 30% chance of showers. Overnight, partly cloudy and 3. Tomorrow, a high of 18, followed by 15 Thursday. And for Friday, a high of 17. The full 5-day forecast can be at your fingertips anytime by downloading the Discover Estevan app. For Discover Estevan News, I'm Daniel Esplin.
3: Federal Agriculture Minister Heath MacDonald visiting Saskatchewan this week. 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Today, he is in Saskatoon, where the focus is on research and innovation. He's visiting the University of Saskatchewan, including the Western College of Veterinary Medicine and VETO, the Veterinary Infectious Disease Organization. 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He'll also meet with provincial counterpart Agriculture Minister David Merritt and hold stakeholder consultations. 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

Rock and Roll Hall of Famer Cyndi Lauper, her first big hit. It's on Saskatchewan's Best Music. That song became a huge part of 80s culture and an anthem of sorts for female attitude. And it set fashion trends as well, because the video showed Lauper wearing bright, outrageous clothing that looked like they came from a thrift store, because they did. I'm Rob Carney. This is Saskatchewan's Best Music. 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Marna McManus standing by. Marna, let's talk about the weather, first of all. We had snow and rain in Moose Jaw on the weekend. You had lots of rain in and around Weyburn, but it was most well.

0: Okay, moist year, right?
1: Yeah, it's been too dusty here. It's, you know, when the wind picked up, we were, you know, you had to literally wear a scarf over your face, or some were putting on sunglasses. My trampoline flew across the yard. There were trees, literally gigantic, you know, like the big pine trees that were taller than any building, literally becoming uprooted. We have two separate photos on Discover Weyburn of that. All the billboards flopped over, just crazy amounts of damage. Our own water tower, the classic water tower up on Signal Hill there, was also, you know, damaged a little bit. Just the city's been fantastic going around repairing everything, but it has just been, you know, the brown clouds alone were fascinating to watch, but just to see the destruction, it's kind of humbling.
0: Well, I'm glad you got some rain to literally knock the dust down on the weekend.
1: Yeah, it's just much, you know, the farmers, when you look at the crop report, the farmers do say that they would like to see some rain here in the southeast. So I think it was a win-win either way.
0: Yeah, good. Hey, yeah, we've been following this story on Saskatchewan's Best Music for months now. And the Weyburn General Hospital, the brand new hospital, is almost ready to welcome healthcare professionals and patients. Going to be a transition for a while the old hospital shuts down and we move equipment into the new hospital. And folks I know have been waiting to get a look inside. And while it's not open to the general public yet, we do feature a nice little look inside with a virtual tour on Discover Weyburn today. Tell us that story.
1: Well, I just happened to stumble across it because the Weyburn and District Hospital Foundation reshared the post by Wright Construction, who is they built our hospital. They also built our fabulous Spark Center and the newest elementary school here in Weyburn. And they sort of just, you know, went around, did some B-roll, I guess, and made sure that people could kind of get a look at what we can expect. And we've seen some photos posted from various people and some good aerial shots from a professional. But, you know, it's, and our own mayor hasn't been in there yet to have a look. And I can't wait to get, whether I have to wear a hard hat or not, I just want to get in there myself for my own photos, because you know how it is. We want to be able to take our own photos of things.
0: Sure. Well, you can take that virtual tour on discoverweyburn.com today to get a little glimpse of what awaits you at the new Weyburn General Hospital. And one more thing, I know busy days are ahead. The Saskatchewan Oil and Gas Show coming up in Weyburn, and it's kind of a big deal.
1: Kind of. It sounds like we're going to have the entire cabinet. We're getting MPs. A few years back at the oil show, 4 years ago, because it's biennial, I got to meet the Premier Scott Moe, and Andrew Scheer and I took a tour of a drilling rig together. And I know one of our little, one of our newsies was a bit of a political fangirl, and she got to meet Pierre Poilievre. So it's a big deal for everyone in the industry and even those on the periphery, but just the fact that we've got the government taking the industry so seriously is pretty fantastic. 4,000 plus people come through the gates at that event, so we've got a pretty big setup here. There's awards, like it's an industry kind of highlight, I think, for a lot of people.
0: Of course, we'll be there. Yeah. Discover Weyburn to cover the Saskatchewan Oil and Gas Show. 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Marna, thanks for the visit. Have a great day.
1: Thanks. You too, Rob.
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0: 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We are the foundation. 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
3: Even if we don't see any rain here today, there'll still be plenty of chances throughout the week. A high of 15 today with a 30% chance of showers. Overnight, we're expecting the temperatures to drop down.

0: down to 3 with partly cloudy skies. And then for tomorrow, there is a 30% chance of showers as well, and maybe even some thunder and lightning. High of 18 degrees. Right now, it's -1 and sunny. And for your full 5-day forecast, anytime, make sure you download the Discover S-Fan app.
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0: Stay tuned from Great Big C on Saskatchewan's Best Music. Hi there, I'm Rob Carney. Just checking the lottery numbers, not because I think I won, because I checked my tickets yesterday and didn't even get a free play, which is, you know, kind of rude. But somebody in Manitoba won the gold ball jackpot. The Lotto 649 gold ball matched all the numbers, $46 million. Oh boy, that person and family and friends are going to be happy in the coming days. The classic draw was $5 million and it was split. Somebody in Ontario and somebody in Yellowknife matched the numbers, all six of them. So they'll split the $5 million at 2.5 each. And three people matched five of six plus the bonus, two in Ontario and one in Quebec. Lotto Max on tonight. Jackpot, $25 million. Get your ticket. And when you win, let me know. I want to come to the party.
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7: While your garden may enjoy this week's weather forecast, you may not, as we have 30 to 60% chance of showers throughout the week. Today, 30% chance with a high of 15. Overnight, we'll see partly cloudy skies with a high of 3. And then for tomorrow, a chance of showers as well, maybe even a thunderstorm, and a high of 18. Right now, it is sunny, minus 1 with the wind chill at minus 2. And you can check out your full 5-day forecast anytime online at discoverestevan.com.
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0: Some Tuesday morning motivation from Steve Winwood just for you. Good morning, I'm Rob Kearney. Hey, in case you missed it, the Saskatchewan Rough Riders got their preseason underway Canadian Football League exhibition action at Calgary yesterday. The Stampeders beat our Riders 20-15, but it doesn't count, right? It's the preseason. And the Riders and the Stampeders moved a lot of guys on and off the field to get a look at some of the newcomers, some of the rookies, right? The Riders took a good look at quarterback Braden Shager. Now, he was with the team on the practice roster last year, then was released at the end of the year, then re-signed for training camp. And he got some time to show his stuff. He went 10 for 18 passing for 139 yards. He also ran the ball five times for 41 yards and a touchdown. Head coach Corey May says the preseason is all about getting a good look at guys.
1: Yeah, it's like that every year. You know, whether it's draft picks or guys you sign, you know, you can get your hopes up. But I think anybody that's been around long enough, at the end of it, these guys got to prove it, right? So sometimes it's guys that you thought maybe you know, could have been in tough, you end up making the team, and then on the flip side, there's guys you're really excited about, and then, you know, they don't make it. So at the end of it, man, it's spot the ball, go play, and we'll find the best way out.
0: One more preseason game to go, and that's this coming Saturday at Griffith Stadium in Saskatoon. The Riders will be hosting the Winnipeg Blue Bombers.
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2: It's Tuesday, May 19th, and if you were hoping to have a little while before you'd have to scrape your windows once again, you're out of luck, because it's a little frosty this morning. I'm Daniel Espelin. Large gusts of wind last week left Sask Power scrambling to supply power for much of southern Saskatchewan. Sask Power spokesperson Joel Cherry says there may still be some issues they need to know about.
3: In some cases, we fixed the larger outage, and customers are still off because they have a very localized outage caused by a down line or a tree on a line or something like that. So we encourage anyone who is still without power to double check our saskpower.com/outages. We have the outage map there, or if you're on Twitter or X, you can follow our account there.
2: Cherry thanked residents for their patience as crews worked over the storm. The clean electricity regulations may be changed as the federal government looks at a new electricity strategy. Negotiations are likely to come up in the coming days, says Saskatchewan Premier Scott Moe.
4: Those have changed as of a couple of hours ago, and this government has been part of those discussions with the federal government to precipitate some of those changes and some of that openness. And I would point to that document at a very high level this morning, and there will be many negotiations on the details to happen in the days ahead.
2: The clean electricity regulations have been an issue as Saskatchewan looks to reinvest in coal-fired power plants. Crews will be out across Estevan today as Operation Clean Sweep gets underway, including sweeping at city entrances ahead of residential pickup later in the week. Estevan City Councillor Kirsten Walliser on the week's schedule.
5: The city staff out on Wednesday cleaning city assets. Thursday, the north side of the city will be picking up from those residents. Friday, the south side of the city will be doing pickup. You do just have to have your items on your driveway before 8 a.m. to make sure we don't miss you.
2: Operation Clean Sweep continues throughout the week, with residents also able to take advantage of a free landfill weekend for additional disposal, along with a separate hazardous waste drop-off event scheduled later this month. There was no shortage of things to see and do in Benson this weekend, as a packed lineup of attractions kept visitors moving throughout a day-long community event. The gathering brought together shopping, entertainment, and outdoor displays while also supporting fundraising efforts aimed at maintaining the local recreation hall. Natasha Thomas, Benson Recreation Board member, talks about the variety that was available at Saturday's event.
6: We have a trade show with 29 vendors. We've got everything from laser art to 3D printing to soaps. We have slushies, snow cones, baking, sublimination cups. We've got all sorts of things here. We also have a car show. Cars are just starting to arrive. We have a bunch of bikes here as well. We have a kids zone. We have got bouncy castles and face painting for the kids. And we've got a canteen.
2: Organizers say feedback from attendees has been overwhelmingly positive.
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2: Fans packed Estevan Motor Speedway Saturday night for Dunright Glass Race Day, with warm weather helping set the stage for a busy night of racing action. Feature winners included Cody Shulp in IMCA Modifieds,

0: Kyle Shope in Stock Cars, Brendan Beater in Hobby Stocks, Eli Turnbull in Slingshots, and Stan Meyer in Sports Mods. Meyer's trip to Victory Lane marked the first IMC win of his racing career. The evening also included a Helmet Pass fundraiser for longtime volunteer Cam Martin. Racing returns May 30th for MNP First Responders Night with all classes back in action. A former Estevan Bears AAA player helped his team capture a national championship over the weekend. Assistant captain and defenseman Jace Konecny helped lead the Neverville Nighthawks to the 2026 Centennial Cup with a 4-1 victory over the host Summerside Western Capitals on Sunday in PEI. Konecny had an assist in the final and recorded 3 assists during the tournament. The Nighthawks joined the Manitoba Junior Hockey League as an expansion franchise in 2022 and have now captured their first national title.
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0: With frost starting out the work week, we'll see plenty of rain as the week continues. A high of 15 today with a 30% chance of showers. Partly cloudy overnight and a high of 3. Tomorrow, a 30% chance as well with a high of 18 and possibly a thunderstorm. Thursday, 15 with a 60% chance of showers. And Friday, we'll see a high of 17 degrees with a slight chance of showers as well. For your news, weather, and sports anytime, make sure you download the Discover Estevan app. I'm Daniel Espelin.
2: Taking a look at the markets, canola, July, $733.90, down $2.10. November, $744.80, down $2.80. Spring wheat, Minneapolis, July, $6.87. Hard red winter wheat, July, $257. Wheat, July, $641.50, down $16.25. Corn, July, $460.25, down $7.25. Oats, July, $360.50, down $1.25. Soybeans, July, $1,185.75, down $6.75. Soybean meal, July, $341.10, up $8.60. Soybean oil, July, $73.65. Feeder cattle, May, $367.90. Live cattle, June, $253.02. Lean hogs, June, $99.60. The Canadian dollar is 72 cents. And crude oil, West Texas Intermediate, $101.16. For Golden West, I'm Glendalee Allen Vossler.
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5: Even if we don't see any rain here today, there'll still be plenty of chances throughout the week. A high of 15 today with a 30% chance of showers. Overnight, we're expecting the temperatures to drop down to 3 with partly cloudy skies. And then for tomorrow, there is a 30% chance of showers as well, and maybe even some thunder and lightning. High of 18 degrees. Right now, it's minus 1 and sunny. And for your full 5-day forecast, anytime, make sure you download the Discover Estevan app.
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6: While your garden may enjoy this week's weather forecast, you may not, as we have 30 to 60% chance of showers throughout the week. Today, 30% chance with a high of 15. Overnight, we'll see partly cloudy skies with a high of 3. And then for tomorrow, a chance of showers as well, maybe even a thunderstorm, and a high of 18. Right now, it is sunny, minus 1 with the wind chill at minus 2. And you can check out your full 5-day forecast anytime online at discoverestevan.com.
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2: Good morning. It's Tuesday, May 19th. Hopefully you had a great long weekend and are ready for a wet and wild week. I'm Daniel Esplin. Over 100,000 people lost power during last week's major windstorm in southern Saskatchewan. SaskPower spokesperson Joel Cherry says the storm even hit one of Saskatchewan's biggest cities.
3: About half of those were in the Regina area. We had some transmission lines down that served Regina, so that there was a large number of customers that were off there. So in total, during the peak of the storm, we had about 54,000 customers off province wide. So it really was a large-scale event.
2: Cherry says to call immediately if your home loses power. Clean electricity regulations may be changing soon as the federal government looks to change tack. The early discussion is promising, says Saskatchewan Premier Scott Moe.
4: Prioritizes nuclear power, which is the direction Saskatchewan is going. It prioritizes interties of electricity with other provinces, of which most certainly Saskatchewan can play a significant role in. And it prioritizes not shuttering assets that are not turning off 1 megawatt of power that we currently have today.
2: More will be heard as negotiations continue with provinces, territories, and other stakeholders. Operation Clean Sweep is underway in Estevan this week, with attention also on how residents can properly sort different types of waste during the cleanup period. Estevan City Councillor Kirsten Wallizer says the program is focused on seasonal materials collected around the home.
5: The goal is really twigs, leaves, anything that you picked up over the winter in your yard. If you're looking to do residential waste, that does have to go out to the city-owned landfill Friday, Saturday, and Sunday during free landfill weekend. You have to show that you're a resident of the community, but then you can take any of that yard waste, but also household items, including appliances.
2: Residents are also reminded a hazardous waste drop-off event will take place May 26 at the Old Civic Lot for items that cannot be taken to the landfill. Local youth and volunteers played a key role during a busy weekend event in Benson. Alongside vendors and displays, young participants were actively contributing behind the scenes, helping activities run smoothly while showcasing their own work. The event itself also supports ongoing efforts to keep the community's recreational hall operating. Benson Recreation Board member Natasha Thomas highlighted the involvement of one group in particular.
6: A shout out to the Browning 4-H Beef Club. They have a booth set up here. We're trying to promote 4-H and all the things that 4-H does. So they've got a booth here. They've got baking. They've got little trinkets they've made. They've got 4-H products. And they're also helping volunteer. So they're helping with the bouncy castle, the raffle table.
2: Organizers say support like that continues to make a meaningful impact on events like this.
0: Now, your Discover Estevan Sports.
2: The 2026 race season rolled on Saturday at Estevan Motor Speedway with five divisions hitting the track under sunny conditions. Cody Shope earned the IMCA modified win. Kyle Shope took top spot in stock cars. Brandon Beater won in hobby stocks. And Eli Turnbull captured the slingshot feature. Meanwhile, Stan Meyer highlighted the night by earning his first career IMCA Sport Mod victory. Race day was presented by Dunright Glass, with kids 12 and under admitted free, courtesy of No Frills and Shoppers Drug Mart in Estevan. And the next race is scheduled for May 30th during MNP First Responders Night, with all classes racing. Jays Konecny hockey journey has now led to a national championship. The former Estevan Bears AAA assistant captain helped the

0: with Konecki recording an assist in the victory. The Saskatchewan product finished the tournament with 3 assists in 6 games while helping the Manitoba Junior Hockey League champions complete their title run.
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0: Your garden will enjoy this week's 5-day forecast as we have chances of rain all the way till Friday. Today we'll see a high of 15 while temperatures drop down to 3 overnight. Tomorrow a high of 18 with a 30% chance of showers, 15 for Thursday, and we'll finish off the week Friday with a high of 17. Don't forget, you can check out your full 5-day forecast anytime online at discoverestvan.com. 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

0: Week, a high of 15 today with a 30% chance of showers. Overnight, we're expecting the temperatures to drop down to 3 with partly cloudy skies. And then for tomorrow, there is a 30% chance of showers as well, and maybe even some thunder and lightning. High of 18 degrees. Right now, it's minus 1 and sunny. And for your full 5-day forecast, anytime, make sure you download the Discover S-Fan app.
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2: Discover Estevan weather.
5: While your garden may enjoy this week's weather forecast, you may not, as we have 30 to 60% chance of showers throughout the week. Today, 30% chance with a high of 15. Overnight, we'll see partly cloudy skies with a high of 3. And then for tomorrow, a chance of showers as well, maybe even a thunderstorm, and a high of 18. Right now, it is sunny, minus 1 with the wind chill at minus 2. And you can check out your full 5-day forecast anytime online at discoverestevan.com.
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2: It's Tuesday, May 19th, and if your coffee disappeared faster than the long weekend did, you're definitely not alone. I'm Lois Fever with the headlines coming up. The province passed

0: Compassionate Intervention Act last week, allowing for limited involuntary care. Addictions and Rural Health Minister Lori Carr talks about their decision to put that act forward.
1: Compassionate intervention is going to be a really important tool for those individuals that really don't have the capacity to make the decision to get treatment on their own.
0: Carr says the act will go through

0: intervention is going to be a really important tool for those individuals that really don't have the capacity to make the decision to get treatment on their own.
1: Carr says the act will go through work making sure people are protected before the act is established sometime in the fall. The Southeast is getting ready for a new show, which will display some of the Southeast's best in innovation. Southeast Tech Hub Executive Director Gordon Moore talks about the event focused on the Southeast.
2: The reality, this has never been about having outsiders or people from the outside come here and talk and then leave. This has always been about elevating our innovative problem entrepreneur solving culture and how to elevate it and take advantage of all these things that are happening in the world.
1: Moore asked that people head to the Tech Hub's website to find out more about the event. A local farmer is back in the field and grateful for some extra support this seeding season with lunch delivery from Seed and Feed to the farm of Mervyn Hagel, where local sponsors provided meals to producers during the busy spring rush, helping keep them going as seeding gets underway. Mervyn on how it's going so far.
3: It's actually pretty good seeding right now because a lot of low spots have dried down, making for better, you know, not having to go around as many circles.
1: Seed and Feed will deliver to other farmers in the community until May 29th, so get your nominations in at discoverestevan.com. The Estevan Outdoor Market is back for the season and already building momentum in its early weeks. Residents can stop by every Saturday from 8:30 a.m. to 1 p.m. in the Estevan Market Mall parking lot to check out what's available and support local. Organizers say the market will run through to Thanksgiving, with plans to keep people coming back all season long. Mackenzie Thomas, on-site market manager, says there's plenty happening behind the scenes this year.
4: This is the second week. We are going until Thanksgiving weekend. We have different vendors come every week, so kind of keeps things exciting, and we got lots planned this year with draws and hopefully getting more people to the market.
1: Outside of that, shoppers can also expect ongoing promotions and activities tied to events throughout the summer months. When the story continues after the newscast ends, you'll find it waiting for you at discoverestevan.com, your home for local news, weather, and everything Southeast Saskatchewan.
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1: An Estevan volleyball player is gaining a clear picture of the international stage after competing at a national top 18 camp in Kelowna. The experience offered a close look at how athletes progress from Canada's system to global competition, something he says is helping shape his goals. Here's Aiden Turner with Extreme Volleyball explaining how the Norseca Championship fits into that pathway.
6: It takes place every year, and if you get top four, you qualify for the World Championships the next year, which Canada has already beat Barbados, Costa Rica, and just beat Mexico in a five-set match, so they get an automatic bye to the semifinals of the Norseca Championship, which means they qualified for World Championships next year.
1: He says learning how that process works is giving him extra motivation as he continues developing his game. It was a busy weekend for Estevan Minor Softball, with Diamonds Across the City back in full swing and local teams hitting the field. The Estevan Bulldogs U15 team added to that excitement Friday night, picking up a convincing 24-10 win over the Southeast Supernovas in Oxbow. Head coach Brad Zukowicz says the group delivered a strong offensive performance, even as the game stretched late into a chilly evening. The win comes as the association settles into league play, with U13, U15, and U17 divisions now underway and provincial teams recently finalized for the season. The Bulldogs return to action at home Wednesday, May 20th at 6:15 p.m. when they host the Regina Saints before heading into tournament play this weekend. Disc golf is taking center stage in Estevan tonight as the Learn Disc Golf Night tees off at Torgensen Park. Starting at 6 p.m., the free event is open to all ages and skill levels. Organizers say no experience is needed, with discs provided and instructors on hand to help newcomers get started. Got score stats or standout moments? Share your updates anytime on the Discover Estevan app.
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1: We're slowly warming things back up across the Southeast with a mix of sun and cloud today and a high near 15. Tonight drops to 3. Wednesday brings a chance of afternoon showers and possible thunderstorms with a high of 18. Thursday and Friday both stay unsettled with scattered showers and highs in the mid-teens. But Saturday we're back to a mix of sun and cloud and a much nicer high near 20. Get the latest forecast at your fingertips by downloading our Discover Estevan app.
7: Alberta releasing its crop report on Friday. Seeding is gaining momentum, reaching 20% complete. The South region at 50% complete. The Central region sits at 21%, while the North is progressing slowly. Last week's crop report in Saskatchewan showed 16% of the provincial crop is in the ground, Seeding most advanced in the southwest at 34%, followed by the southeast

0: at 24, the West Central region at 13%, East Central region at 8, Northwest at 6, and the Northeast at 1% complete. In Manitoba, 13% of the provincial crop is in. In the Southwest, seeding of cereals 10 to 15% complete. Peas are nearing the halfway mark. In the Central region, seeding of spring cereals, corn, sunflowers, and canola is underway. Peas are almost complete and some soybeans have gone in. And in Eastern Manitoba, the focus is on spring wheat and corn for Golden West. I'm Glendalee Allen Vossler.
1: Saskatchewan is well positioned to be an above average achiever this year. That comes from the latest economic growth projections from the team at BDC, Business Development Canada. The agency expects real GDP growth of 2% in 2026, second place among the provinces behind Alberta on the growth chart. BDC says mining is driving the Saskatchewan economy these days, with revenues last year rising 20% to nearly $13 billion. They see this trend continue this year, with potash production already increased by 19% so far this year. Further, with Jansen getting close to commissioning and new uranium mines receiving the green light, this sector will support continued economic expansion through the medium term. The closure of the Strait of Hormuz has boosted oil prices. That's a positive factor for Saskatchewan, but it's also driving up nitrogen fertilizer prices. However, the agency notes a large percentage of farmers had locked up fertilizer supplies before the conflict broke out. I'm Paul Martin.
0: Today on the Prairie Ag Wire, spring seeding is well underway across the prairies, but for soybean growers, cooler soil temperatures are creating some important decisions. Manitoba soybean specialist Dennis Lang says planting soybeans into less than ideal conditions often comes down to balancing risk with timing, especially during a busy seeding season. Lang says there are several key factors that farmers need to consider before putting soybeans in the ground.
2: You know, some of the considerations for planting soybeans into cooler soil conditions. You know, there's things that we look at, things like, you know, calendar date, soil temperature, 24-hour forecast, you know, and the big thing is personal risk profile, meaning that, you know, when you're planting into cooler soils, but you have a few thousand acres to get in, you have to weigh a lower stand to making sure you get all the acres in it when you need it. When it comes to soybeans emerge in 24 to 35 days when the seed is planted into 6 to 12 degree temperature, and 4 to 16 days when they're planted into 14 to 22 days. So you could be looking at as little as, you know, a week to 10 days if the soil temperatures are warm. If the soil temperatures are cool and remain cool, 30 days is not unheard of to see soybeans in the ground. Now, we don't like to see that and probably won't see that now considering that we're looking at, you know, May 13th versus May 1st. But ideally, you know, you have to weigh that risk of, you know, making sure the crop gets in to, you know, be aware that once a crop is in, if soil temperatures stay cool, it's going to take a few weeks for them to emerge. So ideally, don't expect this time of year to be up in 10 days. I expect more like 2 weeks, 3 weeks that you'll get your full stand.
0: Last night across the prairies, we had a yellow advisory for frost, and I'm sure some areas definitely received it. What are some concerns about frost and soybeans?
3: A few things to mention with the soybean. If your soybeans are up and you get a frost, soybeans have three growing points, their main shoot and the two axillary buds, and those are at the base of the cotyledons. If the main shoot is clipped off, then you'll see some regrowth from the axillary buds. So again, reassessment, waiting a few days to reassess after frost to see if there's any issues there. That is something to be considered in that as well. So if you have any freezing damage below the cotyledons, those plants are pretty much gone. So again, a light frost, just clipping the top, the soybeans will probably be okay. But if it freezes the entire plant, of course, it's gone then. Also, planting into cold soils, some of the risks that are involved in there is an increased risk of seed rots and seedling blights in soybeans. Using fungicide seed treatment, really important, especially in those early planted soybeans when development can be delayed during those cool conditions. Pythium is favored by those cold, wet soils. And in fields where the disease is present, the infection can happen when those soils are cold and heavy rains occur after planting.
0: If the soybean plants are up, he says what stage they're at

0: plays a key factor in frost damage.
1: What stage they're at, you know, what the air temperature and duration is will affect what kind of damage you'll see. Soil temperature, soil texture, also residue and even field topography. If those temperatures, if you do see a drop in temperature after those beans are up and you see those beans freeze, you need to wait 5 to 7 days before any potential to assess any potential stand loss. And again, if you're planting early, planting soybeans, you know, with a good seed treatment is a fungicide. It will help definitely keep those seeds healthier.
0: Hopefully nobody saw any real significant frost. And when we are talking about soybeans, a key factor to keep in mind is your plant stand and determining that plant stand.
1: What you're targeting is anywhere from 120 to 200,000 plants per acre is kind of what you want to have established in the field. So whatever you're planting, if you're planting 180 or 200,000, you want to assess when those plants are up to do a determination and see what kind of stand you have. If you're in that below that 120, it's still a pretty good stand. You know, yield potential is still pretty decent. Where it becomes a real issue is if your plant stand is below 80,000. There you have a higher risk of loss of yield, and also weed control is really important. So go out and about 30 days after planting, go out and do a stand count.
0: Dennis Lang is a soybean specialist with Manitoba Agriculture. For Golden West, I'm Glendalee Allen Vossler.
2: 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And this week, the kiss of death. 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It has often been said that the top or bottom of a market can be marked by appearing on the cover of a major newspaper or magazine. So, on the weekend, I saw this headline on the front page of the Winnipeg Sun newspaper. Beef price battle. Cattle herds in Alberta and elsewhere have been diminishing, turning red meat from a staple product to rare delicacy. Is this another sign that cattle prices are getting stretched? Maybe. Does this mean that cattle prices have peaked? Not necessarily. 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For efficient and effective cattle option hedging strategies, please connect with me at daviderwin.com or 204-918-2734. 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
8: 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Donnie Peacock reporting from the Swift Current Yards. 430 cattle in the sale today. 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

0: long were 260 to 264. Every beef cow that walked through the door today, and that's including the 50 center, averaged $3,874 per cow. Into the bull trade, they were certainly snappier today. Some Limousin bulls at 304, 305. A black Ménageau bull from Sylvia Weeb brought 312 a pound straight through every bull, including the $1.21. Average $273.76 or $5,409 per cull bull. Into the heiferette trade today, boy, it was really smoking. And between heifers and heiferettes on the mix, they averaged $1,083 at $4.36 per pound, with some of the straight heifers trading as high as $4.40 a pound. But on the other end of that, some of them certainly, especially into the breedback programs, they don't look like a heiferette. They look more like young cows. We're going to have a rip, snorting dandy, as always, anniversary sale the first Thursday in June. There's 1,500 head of cattle booked into that one. There are some really, really quality replacement breeding kind of heifers going to be there that day. If you have some to sell, a little bit of rain, boy, everybody's going to be scrounging to get them bought. If you have some to sell, it'll be the best one in the nation in June. That's the way it is in cattle country. Heartland Swift Current.
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6: Today brings a mix of sun and cloud with a chance of showers and a high around 15 before dipping to 3 overnight. Wednesday looks warmer with a high of 18 and a risk of late day thunderstorm. Then Thursday, keep the umbrella nearby with more showers and a high of 15. Spring weather still can't quite make up its mind. For your full 5-day forecast, head over to discoverestevan.com. I'm Lois Fever.
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2: A new provincial intervention law is on the way this fall. The Estevan Outdoor Market is back for another season, and Estevan Minor Softball Open League play with a high-scoring weekend. Details in 10 minutes.
3: 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There is a shortage of beef cattle throughout North America and will be for the next 10 years if you have cattle to market at this time of year. 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Weyburn Livestock, 842-4574. 842-4574.

0: as well. 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
2: It's Tuesday, May 19th, and spring in Saskatchewan means 1 minute sunshine. The next minute, you're chasing garbage bins down the street. I'm Lois Fever with the stories making headlines today. An involuntary method of care is being worked on in Saskatchewan following the Compassionate Intervention Act's passing. Safety is a key concern in the act, says Addictions and Rural Health Minister Lori Carr.
3: Really what we did with the legislation is just ensured that there's a process in place, safeguards for the individual that will maybe go into that compassionate intervention stream, and ensuring that the whole goal is to get them into a life of recovery.
2: More work is set to be done before the act comes into force this fall. The Innovation Rural Festival and Forum is set for this month, and there's a lot of opportunity for Southeast growth. That's critical to make sure the Southeast has a place in the future, says Southeast Tech Hub Executive Director Gordon Moore.
4: Because rural communities have been left behind on so many decision-making, is that until we bring in rural communities equally into Canada, we're always going to be facing this challenge where people are going to rightfully double check, do they want to be part of Canada? Because what is Canada doing for them?
2: Read more about the event in our article on Discover Estevan. 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Mervyn Hagel says he appreciated being nominated and receiving a meal through Seed and Feed, calling it a welcome boost during long days in the field.
5: I'm happy about that. My wife put it in her and she's not able to be here to have it. But other than that, I'm thankful to the sponsors that they are helping out and the radio station are helping Golden West.
2: Other deliveries for Seed and Feed are coming up until May 29th. Head to Discover Estevan and get your nominations in today. The Estevan Outdoor Market is looking to keep the community engaged as its outdoor season continues. It runs every Saturday from 8:30 a.m. to 1 p.m. in the Estevan Market Mall parking lot, offering a consistent weekend stop for local shopping. Organizers say events and giveaways are a big part of drawing people in and creating a community atmosphere. Market manager Mackenzie Thomas explains how they're connecting with shoppers this season.
6: Father's Day and stuff, we have a few things planned for that. We just did a Mother's Day draw for a bouquet of flowers, and that went over really well. And we do Sears Valley Theater tickets, and I think we're doing those again. And
2: more themed activities are expected in the coming weeks as the market continues to grow its presence. For the latest updates, storm coverage, local news, sports, and community stories as they happen, make discoverestevan.com your first stop. It's local news that lives where you do.
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1: Aiden Turner is bringing home valuable insight after competing at a national volleyball camp that featured some of Canada's top coaching talent. The Estevan Extreme volleyball player spent time learning from experienced leaders in the sport, gaining exposure to high-performance training and expectations at the next level. He says the opportunity to be around that kind of expertise made a lasting impact, including connections to Canada's national team program through the Norseca competition. Here's Turner speaking about the coaching staff he worked with.
2: So the head coach was actually the coach of the Trinity Western Spartans, which won the Canadian National Championship this year for volleyball. And then we had a Olympic libero, Landon Curry, come in and help us.
1: Turner says learning from elite coaches and a member of Canada's national team will help shape his development going forward. The Estevan Minor softball season is officially underway and it's already shaping up to be a busy one. All leagues are now up and running and fans had plenty to watch over the weekend, including a strong showing from the Estevan Bulldogs U15 team. They defeated the Southeast Supernovas 24-10 on the road in Oxbow Friday, with coach Brad Zukowicz noting the team battled through a later and cooler finish to secure the win. The association is also seeing strong participation across all age levels, with multiple provincial teams preparing for summer competition and continued action scheduled in the weeks ahead. The Bulldogs are back on home diamond Wednesday at 6:15 p.m. against the Regina Saints, with a tournament also on tap this weekend. If you're looking to try something new, the Estevan Disc Golf Club is inviting the community out tonight for Learn Disc Golf. It all gets underway at 6 o'clock at the Lions Disc Golf Club course in Torgensen Park. 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
1: We're slowly warming things back up across the southeast with a mix of sun and cloud today and a high near 15. Tonight drops to 3. Wednesday brings a chance of afternoon showers and possible thunderstorms with a high of 18. Thursday and Friday both stay unsettled with scattered showers and highs in the mid-teens. But Saturday we're back to a mix of sun and cloud and a much nicer high near 20. Get the latest forecast at your fingertips by downloading our Discover Estevan app.
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4: We've got a mix of sun and cloud today with a chance of showers and a high of 15. Partly cloudy tonight with a low of 3. Wednesday warms up to 18 with a slight chance of afternoon showers and maybe a thunderstorm. While Thursday stays cloudy with more showers and a high near 15. At least we're headed in the right direction. 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
6: Today brings a mix of sun and cloud with a chance of showers and a high around 15 before dipping to 3 overnight. Wednesday looks warmer with a high of 18 and a risk of late day thunderstorm. Then Thursday, keep the umbrella nearby with more showers and a high of 15. Spring weather still can't quite make up its mind. For your full 5-day forecast, head over to discoverestevan.com. I'm Lois Fever.
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2: It's Tuesday, May 19th, and if you're still trying to remember what day it is after the long weekend, don't worry, we've got you covered. I'm Lois Weaver with your local news coming up. A new act will open up compassionate intervention. It's available in situations where a person will not voluntarily help themselves. As an involuntary program, Addictions and Rural Health Minister Lori Carr says the province is working with critical groups.
3: As we move forward and develop the regulations, we'll be touching base with community partners on this to ensure that that is set up properly. As with other legislation, sometimes once it's up and running, you notice that something needs to be tweaked, and we're absolutely willing to make those adjustments as we go along.
2: More on the program will be known closer to its expected date of coming into force in the fall. An innovation event is coming up for the best and brightest in the Southeast, showing off plenty of talented ideas. Southeast Tech Hub Executive Director Gordon Moore wants to make the event local to bring in the community.
4: It's really about us and how we can, you know, grow our community and grow our culture. It's not about a bunch of pinheads coming in from Toronto going blah, blah, blah about software. It's about us.
2: Find out more about the Innovative Rural Festival and forum on Discover Estevan. Seed and Feed is back for another year, delivering lunches directly to local farmers during seeding. The first lunch this season went to the Hagel family near Estevan. Farmer Mervyn Hagel says the support from local businesses is appreciated during the busy spring season.
5: I'm happy about that. My wife put it in her and she's not able to be here to have it. But other than that, I'm thankful to the sponsors that they are helping out and the radio station are helping Golden West.
2: Hagel says seeding progress is sitting at just over 30% complete, with equipment trouble and windy conditions causing delays earlier this month. He adds field moisture conditions have improved significantly in recent weeks, helping operations move ahead more smoothly. Feed and seed deliveries continue through May 29th, so get your nominations in today. A wide range of local products is available at the Estevan Market as vendors return for the outdoor season. The market takes place Saturday from 8:30 a.m. to 1 p.m. in the Estevan Market Mall parking lot, offering shoppers a chance to browse locally made and grown goods. Organizers say the market continues to highlight small-scale producers and handcrafted items from across the region. On-site market manager Mackenzie Thomas describes some of the vendors currently taking part.
6: We have lots of canning, honey, baking. Linda's here with her plants, woodworking.
2: The lineup is expected to evolve as more vendors take part over the course of the season. Stay connected to everything happening in our community, from breaking news to event coverage and weather alerts, anytime at discoverestevan.com.
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2: An Estevan volleyball player is continuing his climb through Canada's development pathways after gaining national-level experience this season. From competing at a top 18 camp to learning about the

0: International Norseca system. He's now turning that experience toward the next step, Team Sask tryouts. With a spot on the provincial team on the line, the focus is now on earning another opportunity. Here's Aiden Turner, Estevan Extreme Volleyball's Team Sask hopeful on what he's aiming for.
1: So we got third last year at Canada Cup, so I'm hoping to make it again this year and go on to win gold, since Saskatchewan's actually hosting the Canada Cup this year in Regina. So
0: tryouts are set for later this month in Saskatoon, May 30th. Softball season is back in full swing in Estevan, with a packed weekend marking the early stages of league play for the Estevan Minor Softball Association. Among the highlights, the U15 Bulldogs delivered a big 24-10 victory over the Southeast Supernovas in Oxbow Friday night. Coach Brad Zukowicz says the team stayed focused despite a late finish and dropping temperatures. The weekend also featured additional games at the Jody Wallace and Softball Diamonds, part of a busy schedule that reflects strong participation and excitement across all divisions this year. Looking ahead, the Bulldogs return home tomorrow night at 6:15 p.m. to face the Regina Saints before continuing their schedule at a weekend tournament. One of the fastest-growing sports in the world is on display in Estevan tonight. Learn Disc Golf Night begins at 6 p.m. at Torgensen Park, offering a fun and active evening for all ages. No gear or experience is required, as organizers will teach the basics and supply everything needed to play. 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
2: Discover Estevan weather.
0: We're slowly warming things back up across the southeast with a mix of sun and cloud today and a high near 15. Tonight drops to 3. Wednesday brings a chance of afternoon showers and possible thunderstorms with a high of 18. Thursday and Friday both stay unsettled with scattered showers and highs in the mid-teens. But Saturday we're back to a mix of sun and cloud and a much nicer high near 20. Get the latest forecast at your fingertips by downloading our Discover Estevan app.
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8: We've got a mix of sun and cloud today with a chance of showers and a high of 15. Partly cloudy tonight with a low of 3. Wednesday warms up to 18 with a slight chance of afternoon showers and maybe a thunderstorm. While Thursday stays cloudy with more showers and a high near 15. At least we're headed in the right direction. 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
2: Today brings a mix of sun and cloud with a chance of showers and a high around 15 before dipping to 3 overnight. Wednesday looks warmer with a high of 18 and a risk of late day thunderstorm. Then Thursday, keep the umbrella nearby with more showers and a high of 15. Spring weather still can't quite make up its mind. For your full 5-day forecast, head over to discoverestevan.com. I'm Lois Fever.
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2: It's Tuesday, May 19th, and if your coffee disappeared faster than the long weekend did, you're definitely not alone. I'm Lois Fever with the headlines coming up. The province passed the Compassionate Intervention Act last week, allowing for limited involuntary care. Addictions and Rural Health Minister Lori Carr talks about their decision to put that act forward.
3: Compassionate intervention is going to be a really important tool for those individuals that really don't have the capacity to make the decision to get treatment on their own.
2: Carr says the act will go through work making sure people are protected before the act is established sometime in the fall. The Southeast is getting ready for a new show, which will display some of the Southeast's best in innovation. Southeast Tech Hub Executive Director Gordon Moore talks about the event focused on the Southeast.
4: The reality, this has never been about having outsiders or people from the outside come here and talk and then leave. This has always been about elevating our innovative problem entrepreneur solving culture and how to elevate it and take advantage of all these things that are happening in the world.
2: Moore asked that people head to the Tech Hub's website to find out more about the event. A local farmer is back in the field and grateful for some extra support this seeding season with lunch delivery from Seed and Feed to the farm of Mervyn Hagel, where local sponsors provided meals to producers during the busy spring rush, helping keep them going as seeding gets underway. Mervyn on how it's going so far.
5: It's actually pretty good seeding right now because a lot of low spots have dried down, making for better, you know, not having to go around as many circles.
2: Seed and Feed will deliver to other farmers in the community until May 29th, so get your nominations in at discoverestevan.com. The Estevan Outdoor Market is back for the season and already building momentum in its early weeks. Residents can stop by every Saturday from 8:30 a.m. to 1 p.m. in the Estevan Market Mall parking lot to check out what's available and support local. Organizers say the market will run through to Thanksgiving, with plans to keep people coming back all season long. Mackenzie Thomas, on-site market manager, says there's plenty happening behind the scenes this year.
6: This is the second week. We are going until Thanksgiving weekend. We have different vendors come every week, so kind of keeps things exciting, and we got lots planned this year with draws and hopefully getting more people to the market.
2: Outside of that, shoppers can also expect ongoing promotions and activities tied to events throughout the summer months. When the story continues after the newscast ends, you'll find it waiting for you at discoverestevan.com, your home for local news, weather, and everything Southeast Saskatchewan.
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2: An Estevan volleyball player is gaining a clear picture of the international stage after competing at a national top 18 camp in Kelowna. The experience offered a close look at how athletes progress from Canada's system to global competition, something he says is helping shape his goals. Here's Aiden Turner with Extreme Volleyball explaining how the Norseca Championship fits into that pathway.
7: Takes place every year, and if you get top four, you qualify for the World Championships the next year, which Canada has already beat Barbados, Costa Rica, and just beat Mexico in a five-set match. So they get an automatic bye to the semifinals of the Norseca Championship, which means they qualified for World Championships next year.
2: He says learning how that process works is giving him extra motivation as he continues developing his game. It was a busy weekend for Estevan Minor Softball, with Diamonds Across the City back in full swing and local teams hitting the field. The Estevan Bulldogs U15 team added to that excitement Friday night, picking up a convincing 24-10 win over the Southeast Supernovas in Oxbow. Head coach

0: Atsuka Witch says the group delivered a strong offensive performance even as the game stretched late into a chilly evening. The win comes as the association settles into league play, with U13, U15, and U17 divisions now underway and provincial teams recently finalized for the season. The Bulldogs return to action at home Wednesday, May 20th at 6:15 p.m. when they host the Regina Saints before heading into tournament play this weekend. Disc golf is taking center stage in Estevan tonight as the Learn Disc Golf Night tees off at Torgensen Park. Starting at 6 p.m., the free event is open to all ages and skill levels. Organizers say no experience is needed, with discs provided and instructors on hand to help newcomers get started. Got score, stats, or standout moments? 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
0: We're slowly warming things back up across the southeast with a mix of sun and cloud today and a high near 15. Tonight drops to 3. Wednesday brings a chance of afternoon showers and possible thunderstorms with a high of 18. Thursday and Friday both stay unsettled with scattered showers and highs in the mid-teens. But Saturday we're back to a mix of sun and cloud and a much nicer high near 20. Get the latest forecast at your fingertips by downloading our Discover Estevan app.
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0: to 1985 off of one of my favorite albums that year, Brothers in Arms. It's Dire Straits' Walk of Life, one of the greatest hits of all time. As we roll home for Tuesday, thanks for tuning in. I'm Barry Weiss. I don't know what it was like where you were this long weekend, but up at our place on Lake Diefenbaker, it was pretty gloomy, man. It was rainy and cool, and we had a little snow. It feels as though we're starting to turn a corner now. More on your local forecast coming up in just a sec. And we're down to the final four now in the NHL playoffs. Montreal won a thriller last night, 3-2 in overtime. So they move on to round number three, and we still have a Canadian team in the hunt for the Stanley Cup. That's awesome. Round three begins tomorrow with the Western Final, Vegas and Colorado. In the East, things begin on Thursday with Montreal against Carolina. Tonight, we have Blue Jays baseball on the radio in New York from the Bronx as the Jays take on Aaron Judge and the New York Yankees. 13-30-12-10, CJYM, CFYM has the game in West Central Saskatchewan. You'll catch it on AM 1190 in the Southeast, and it starts at 5.
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3: Discover Estevan weather.
4: We've got a mix of sun and cloud today with a chance of showers and a high of 15. Partly cloudy tonight with a low of 3. Wednesday warms up to 18 with a slight chance of afternoon showers and maybe a thunderstorm, while Thursday stays cloudy with more showers and a high near 15. At least we're headed in the right direction. 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

0: Prairie Proud, born and raised in Regina. Colin James, Voodoo Thing, Saskatchewan's best music, the greatest hits of all time on a pretty nice Saskatchewan afternoon, particularly in contrast to what we had on the long weekend. I know many farmers appreciated that moisture, like a lot. Now we need it to dry up so spring seeding can get rolling again. We'll tell you what the days ahead hold in just a moment, and more of Saskatchewan's best music is coming up. Sheryl Crow on the way with a good one, and Gordon Lightfoot with a trip to the Great Lakes after these.
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0: battles continue all week long. 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
2: Today brings a mix of sun and cloud with a chance of showers and a high around 15 before dipping to 3 overnight. Wednesday looks warmer with a high of 18 and a risk of late day thunderstorm. Then Thursday, keep the umbrella nearby with more showers and a high of 15. Spring weather still can't quite make up its mind. For your full 5-day forecast, head over to discoverestevan.com. I'm Lois Fever.
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0: Saskatchewan's best music for the Tuesday drive home. I'm Barry Weiss with a trip back to 1993 from Sheryl Crow's debut album, The Tuesday Night Music Club. All I want to do is have some fun.
1: This ain't no disco. It ain't no country club either.

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2: It's Tuesday, May 19th, and spring in Saskatchewan means 1 minute sunshine. The next minute, you're chasing garbage bins down the street. I'm Lois Fever with the stories making headlines today. An involuntary method of care is being worked on in Saskatchewan following the Compassionate Intervention Act's passing. Safety is a key concern in the act, says Addictions and Rural Health Minister Lori Carr.
3: Really what we did with the legislation is just ensured that there's a process in place, safeguards for the individual that will maybe go into that compassionate intervention stream, and ensuring that the whole goal is to get them into a life of recovery.
2: More work is set to be done before the act comes into force this fall. The Innovation Rural Festival and Forum is set for this month, and there's a lot of opportunity for Southeast growth. That's critical to make sure the Southeast has a

0: place in the future, says Southeast Tech Hub Executive Director Gordon Moore.
1: Because rural communities have been left behind on so many decision-making, is that until we bring in rural communities equally into Canada, we're always going to be facing this challenge where people are going to rightfully double check, do they want to be part of Canada? Because what is Canada doing for them?
0: Read more about the event in our

0: Article on Discover Estevan. Community support is making a difference for farmers this spring. Mervyn Hagel says he appreciated being nominated and receiving a meal through Seed and Feed, calling it a welcome boost during long days in the field.
1: I'm happy about that. My wife put it in her and she's not able to be here to have it. But other than that, I'm thankful to the sponsors that they are helping out and the radio station are helping Golden West.
0: Other deliveries for Seed and Feed are coming up until May 29th. 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The Estevan Outdoor Market is looking to keep the community engaged as its outdoor season continues. It runs every Saturday from 8:30 a.m. to 1 p.m. in the Estevan Market Mall parking lot, offering a consistent weekend stop for local shopping. Organizers say events and giveaways are a big part of drawing people in and creating a community atmosphere. Market manager Mackenzie Thomas explains how they're connecting with shoppers this season.
2: Father's Day and stuff, we have a few things planned for that. We just did a Mother's Day draw for a bouquet of flowers, and that went over really well. And we do Sewers Valley Theater tickets, and I think we're doing those again.
0: More themed activities are expected in the coming weeks as the market continues to grow its presence. For the latest updates, storm coverage, local news, sports, and community stories as they happen, make DiscoverEstevan.com your first stop. It's local news that lives where you do.
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0: Aiden Turner is bringing home valuable insight after competing at a national volleyball camp that featured some of Canada's top coaching talent. The Estevan Extreme volleyball player spent time learning from experienced leaders in the sport, gaining exposure to high-performance training and expectations at the next level. He says the opportunity to be around that kind of expertise made a lasting impact, including connections to Canada's national team program through the Norseca competition. Here's Turner speaking about the coaching staff he worked with.
4: So the head coach was actually the coach of the Trinity Western Spartans, which won the Canadian National Championship this year for volleyball. And then we had a Olympic libero, Landon Curry, come in and help us.
0: Turner says learning from elite coaches and a member of Canada's national team will help shape his development going forward. The Estevan Minor softball season is officially underway and it's already shaping up to be a busy one. All leagues are now up and running and fans had plenty to watch over the weekend, including a strong showing from the Estevan Bulldogs U15 team. They defeated the Southeast Supernovas 24-10 on the road in Oxbow Friday, with coach Brad Zukowicz noting the team battled through a later and cooler finish to secure the win. The association is also seeing strong participation across all age levels, with multiple provincial teams preparing for summer competition and continued action scheduled in the weeks ahead. The Bulldogs are back on home diamond Wednesday at 6:15 p.m. against the Regina Saints, with a tournament also on tap this weekend. If you're looking to try something new, the Estevan Disc Golf Club is inviting the community out tonight for Learn Disc Golf. 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
0: We're slowly warming things back up across the southeast with a mix of sun and cloud today and a high near 15. Tonight drops to 3. Wednesday brings a chance of afternoon showers and possible thunderstorms with a high of 18. Thursday and Friday both stay unsettled with scattered showers and highs in the mid-teens. But Saturday we're back to a mix of sun and cloud and a much nicer high near 20. Get the latest forecast at your fingertips by downloading our Discover Estevan app.
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0: Saskatchewan's best music and Eagle Eye Cherry on the Tuesday Road Home. I'm Barry Weiss. You know, even if you're not a Montreal Canadiens fan normally, aren't you cheering for them just a little bit right now? They're the only Canadian team left in the hunt for the Stanley Cup, and we haven't had a Canadian Cup winner since 1993. Montreal is our hope this year. They beat Buffalo last night in overtime, 3-2. That was just a great series, right, from start to finish. So it's on to round three now, and that starts tomorrow night with the Western Final, Vegas taking on Colorado there. The Eastern Final begins on Thursday, Montreal against Carolina. Tonight, it is Blue Jays baseball on 1330, 1210, CJYM, CFYM, and AM 1190. We've got you covered in West Central Saskatchewan and down in the Southeast. The game starts at 5 from the Bronx in New York. It's the Jays and the Yankees.
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2: 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I'm tired. You start feeling a little bit resentful, a little bit bitter, a little bit jaded. 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And you want to be on the lookout for those kind of things.
3: More wisdom from Deborah Falada today at FamilyMinute.org.
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9: We've got a mix of sun and cloud today with a chance of showers and a high of 15. Partly cloudy tonight with a low of 3. Wednesday warms up to 18 with a slight chance of afternoon showers and maybe a thunderstorm. While Thursday stays cloudy with more showers and a high near 15. At least we're headed in the right direction. You can get all the details over at discoverestevan.com. I'm Lois Fever.
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0: speaking, it's a lot better today than it was on the weekend. I don't know what it was like where you were, but at our place up on Lake Diefenbaker, it was cool and it was wet and it was gloomy pretty much all weekend. We had a little snow. As this week rolls on, maybe a couple more showers, but some nice warm weather is on the way for sure. Things are going to green up big time. More on that in a moment. Sir Elton John on the way and the Guess Who next.
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8: Today brings a mix of sun and cloud with a chance of showers and a high around 15 before dipping to 3 overnight. Wednesday looks warmer with a high of 18 and a risk of late day thunderstorm. Then Thursday, keep the umbrella nearby with more showers and a high of 15. Spring weather still can't quite make up its mind. For your full 5-day forecast, head over to discoverestevan.com. I'm Lois Fever.
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good times and the greatest hits of all time. You know, this past April 18th was something called Record Store Day, and on that day, Elton John released a limited edition LP of his biggest hits on glow-in-the-dark green vinyl. Isn't that cool? Sad songs say so much. Here's Sir Elton.

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2: It's Tuesday, May 19th, and if you're still trying to remember what day it is after the long weekend, don't worry, we've got you covered. I'm Lois Weaver with your local news coming up. A new act will open up compassionate intervention. It's available in situations where a person will not voluntarily help themselves. As an involuntary program, Addictions and Rural Health Minister Lori Carr says the province is working with critical groups.
3: As we move forward and develop the regulations, we'll be touching base with our community partners on this to ensure that that is set up properly. As with other legislation, sometimes once it's up and running, you notice that something needs to be tweaked, and we're absolutely willing to make those adjustments as we go along.
2: More on the program will be known closer to its expected date of coming into force in the fall. An innovation event is coming up for the best and brightest in the Southeast, showing off plenty of talented ideas. Southeast Tech Hub Executive Director Gordon Moore wants to make the event local to bring in the community.
4: It's really about us and how we can, you know, grow our community and grow our culture. It's not about a bunch of pinheads coming in from Toronto going blah, blah, blah about software. It's about us.
2: Find out more about the Innovative Rural Festival and forum on Discover Estevan. Seed and Feed is back for another year, delivering lunches directly to local farmers during seeding. The first lunch this season went to the Hagel family near Estevan. Farmer Mervyn Hagel says the support from local businesses is appreciated during the busy spring season.
5: I'm happy about that. My wife put it in her and she's not able to be here to have it. But other than that, I'm thankful to the sponsors that they are helping out and the radio station are helping Golden West.
2: Hagel says seeding progress is sitting at just over 30% complete, with equipment trouble and windy conditions causing delays earlier this month. He adds field moisture conditions have improved significantly in recent weeks, helping operations move ahead more smoothly. Feed and seed deliveries continue through May 29th, so get your nominations in today. A wide range of local products is available at the Estevan Market as vendors return for the outdoor season. The market

0: It takes place Saturday from 8:30 a.m. to 1 p.m. in the Estevan Market Mall parking lot, offering shoppers a chance to browse locally made and grown goods. Organizers say the market continues to highlight small-scale producers and handcrafted items from across the region. On-site market manager Mackenzie Thomas describes some of the vendors currently taking part.
1: We have lots of canning, honey, baking. Linda's here with her plants, woodworking.
0: The lineup is expected to evolve as more vendors take part over the course of the season. Stay connected to everything happening in our community, from breaking news to event coverage and weather alerts, anytime at discoverestevan.com.
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0: An Estevan volleyball player is continuing his climb through Canada's development pathways after gaining national-level experience this season. From competing at a top 18 camp to learning about the international Norseca system, he's now turning that experience toward the next step, Team SASC tryouts. With a spot on the provincial team on the line, the focus is now on earning another opportunity. Here's Aiden Turner, Estevan Extreme Volleyball's Team SASC hopeful, on what he's aiming for.
3: So we got

0: third last year at Canada Cup, so I'm hoping to make it again this year and go on to win gold, since we're actually, Saskatchewan's actually hosting the Canada Cup this year in Regina, so.
1: Tryouts are set for later this month in Saskatoon, May 30th. Softball season is back in full swing in Estevan, with a packed weekend marking the early stages of league play for the Estevan Minor Softball Association. Among the highlights, the U15 Bulldogs delivered a big 24-10 victory over the Southeast Supernovas in Oxbow Friday night. Coach Brad Zukovic says the team stayed focused despite a late finish and dropping temperatures. The weekend also featured additional games at the Jody Wallachian Softball Diamonds, part of a busy schedule that reflects strong participation and excitement across all divisions this year. Looking ahead, the Bulldogs return home tomorrow night at 6:15 p.m. to face the Regina Saints before continuing their schedule at a weekend tournament. One of the fastest-growing sports in the world is on display in Estevan tonight. Learn Disc Golf Night begins at 6 p.m. at Torgensen Park, offering a fun and active evening for all ages. 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
1: We're slowly warming things back up across the southeast with a mix of sun and cloud today and a high near 15. Tonight drops to 3. Wednesday brings a chance of afternoon showers and possible thunderstorms with a high of 18. Thursday and Friday both stay unsettled with scattered showers and highs in the mid-teens. But Saturday we're back to a mix of sun and cloud and a much nicer high near 20. Get the latest forecast at your fingertips by downloading our Discover Estevan app.
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0: Saskatchewan's best music and the Club Nouveau remake of the Bill Withers classic Lean On Me for the Tuesday drive home. Barry Weiss here. You know, despite the weather on the long weekend, which was pretty lousy, a lot of us were buying bedding out plants and backyard stuff over the long weekend, because once it really starts to warm up, and it will, and we get some sunshine, stuff in the yard will begin popping. I promise you that. And that's one of the best things about spring, you know, all the new growth and the trees greening up. I bet it won't be long before we see the first mosquito even. Your latest local weather in a moment, and I think you'll like those details. Bob Seger and the Silver Bullet Band coming up, and Robert Plant with 29 Palms after these.
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1: Discover Estevan weather.
2: We've got a mix of sun and cloud today with a chance of showers and a high of 15. Partly cloudy tonight with a low of 3. Wednesday warms up to 18 with a slight chance of afternoon showers and maybe a thunderstorm, while Thursday stays cloudy with more showers and a high near 15. At least we're headed in the right direction. You can get all the details over at discoverestevan.com. 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

0: Saskatchewan's best music. I'm Barry Weiss. Hey, some news out of Moose Jaw today, which is, kind of a double-edged sword, I think. Canada's iconic Snowbirds demonstration squadron will be grounded following the 2026 flying season until new aircraft arrive. We'd heard rumors of this, and apparently they were true, at least in part. Dalton McGuinty, the Canadian Defense Minister, was in Moose Jaw to talk about this today. So the Snowbirds will fly this year. They'll be off in 27, 28, and 29. And assuming the new aircraft come online in time, they'll be flying again in 2030. That's the plan right now. You can read more on our website. More of Saskatchewan's best music on the way. Bell Stars and Street Hearts after these.
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6: Today brings a mix of sun and cloud with a chance of showers and a high around 15 before dipping to 3 overnight. Wednesday looks warmer with a high of 18 and a risk of late day thunderstorm. Then Thursday, keep the umbrella nearby with more showers and a high of 15. Spring weather still can't quite make up its mind. For your full 5-day forecast, head over to discoverestevan.com. I'm Lois Fever.
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Kenny Shields and Street Hearts, Saskatchewan's best music. Thanks for being here. I'm Barry Weiss. Here's a fun little tune from the band Bell Stars. Eichel Eichel, one of the greatest hits of all time.

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1: 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They're passionate about coming together and using their individual gifts and talents to help families thrive. Will you join us? Together, we can equip everyday people to make a real difference in churches, schools, and communities all across Canada. 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
2: All right, nearly 2 a.m. You got this. You can finish any science project before it's due. Already tucked the kids into bed. Who is I supposed to call? No, I just need to finish this. Oh, and I've got the kids' lunches tomorrow. This house needs to be cleaned. Did I eat today? There's just so much to do, and I'm nowhere near done, and I just wish I could do more.
3: Well, we all get caught up in the busyness of life, don't we? And you probably feel with some frequency like you're running on empty. Today's Focus on the Family with Jim Daly is for you as we explore important rhythms that will help you have a more healthy, more meaningful life. Thanks for joining us. I'm John Fuller.
4: John, do you ever get caught in that exchange with somebody where they say, how are you doing? You go, oh, I'm so busy. You just go into this whole litany of 14 things you got to do.
3: And then they respond like, oh, you're busy. Well, yeah, let me tell you how busy
4: you.
3: I am. Yes.
4: So,
3: yeah, absolutely.
4: I'm guilty of that because, usually I'm pretty busy. And you want to know about it? I'll tell you.
3: Yeah.
4: You know, I'm flying here. I'm going there. And, you know, we wear it like a badge of honor. But our guest today is going to challenge that and say, are you sure that's healthy? And I think I'm at the point of saying amen. I don't think that's the way we should go. And the problem, of course, is that that lifestyle is unsustainable. I don't think it's what the Lord wanted for us when he talks about bringing life to the full. And what does that mean? And we're going to explore that today.
3: Mm-hmm. Yeah. And Deborah Falada has been with us a number of times. She's always very popular as a guest. She's an author, speaker, a counselor, and she writes and speaks about marriage and relationships. And today we'll hear about a book that really is so deep and rich, Jim. I don't know how much of it we'll be able to cover today and next time, but it's called Soul Care, Find Life-Giving Rhythms, Live Restored, Avoid Burnout, and Discover Unspeakable Joy. And we've got details about Deborah and the book at focusonthefamily.ca.
4: Deborah, welcome back to Focus. It's so good to have you.
5: It's good to be back with you both.
4: It's so fun. Well, we kind of set it up there. Maybe you can bounce off of that, this idea of busyness and the badge of honor. And I think the American culture really raises that to a high standard, don't we? That maybe too high. We kind of put it out there for people to see how busy we are so you can tell us how good we are.
5: Yeah, I think we tend to value the amount of things that we have going on.